0: Fox News Audio.
1: Part of the Democratic focus this primary season, a Senate race in Iowa. Party leaders believe this could help Dems win back the majority in the fall. Fox's Grady Trimble is in Des Moines.
2: Democrats see Iowa's Senate seat vacated by retiring Senator Joni Ernst as a potential flip to win back the majority in the fall. But let's take a look at those Democratic candidates, State Rep Josh Turek and State Senator Zach Walls. They largely agree on the economic issues, but Walls is seen as more progressive, and he's made his opposition to Senate Minority Leader Chuck Schumer a central part of his campaign. Both candidates, though, support raising the minimum wage, increasing taxes on the wealthy Americans, and they both oppose Trump's tariffs. The presumptive GOP nominee, Congresswoman Ashley Hinson, has President Trump's endorsement. And when it comes to those economic issues, she voted for last year's tax cut, and she supports the president's tariffs.
1: Iowa will also be voting for a new governor in the fall. Well, ahead of next week's mayoral primaries in Los Angeles, candidates are making a final push for those votes. Fox's Matt Finn.
3: Mayor Bass has events scheduled all across the city here this weekend. We were at one, a rally at an SEIU union building, a fairly energetic crowd and large turnout for Mayor Bass, which also featured California Attorney General Rob Bonta, Spencer Pratt, coming off a national media tour in New York City, where he told Fox News that he's a registered Republican, but is getting most of his support from Democrats, not MAGA, and that he does not care about celebrity endorsements because moms and animal lovers will elect him. The energy and anticipation for the mayor's race has really been exploding here in Los Angeles. People in places like Beverly Hills and Santa Monica have been opening up their ballots only to find out they cannot vote in the mayor's race because they are not considered within the actual city of Los Angeles.
1: And that primary is scheduled for Tuesday. I'm Angelo Bavaro, and this is Fox News.
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0: Rising from the heart of the swamp, a beacon of truth is casting its light. From sea to shining sea, The Vince Show. Here's Vince Colonnaise.
1: All right, 844-484-3872, 844 for the USA. That's the way to join us today from coast to coast. From sea to shining sea, a lot going on right now. The breaking news, now Fox reporting, the president appears to be getting closer to possibly signing the next step of a deal with Iran, a memorandum of understanding. He's considering it right now, contemplating applying his signature to a memorandum of understanding. We will see if he accepts that. We'll always keep our ears and eyes open for breaking news. We're also expecting some remarks from the White House today regarding the state of our economy, all sorts of things, which is great. Among the people who tracks it more closely than almost anybody is my next guest, the White House correspondent for the Daily Caller, my White House correspondent, Reagan Reese. Reagan, great to have you with us, as always.
2: Thanks for having me.
1: And Reagan, I want to start with congratulations. Congratulations are in order. Reagan apparently, for some reason, said yes to Dylan Houseman. He is the managing editor over at the Daily Wire, not to be confused with the Daily Caller. Both great websites, but he's the managing editor at the Daily Wire. And this past weekend, when was the proposal? We found out about it this past weekend.
2: Yeah, it was about a week ago.
1: Well, congratulations! And you said yes. How much hesitancy did you have?
2: None. It was so funny. I mean, when you know you're going to say yes, it almost feels a little performative to do like a proposal. I was kind of like, can you just gift me the ring? Like, I know I'm going to say yes. It wasn't much of a surprise. But, you know, it's the men love to do the proposal. I think it's kind of their special.
1: Wait a second. No, first of all, that is not true at all. That entire sequence is one of the most nerve-wracking experiences of my entire life. The whole reason we do it is because we think the women love the proposal. You telling me this is just a thing for the dudes?
2: Yeah, I think it's their moment. I don't know. I mean, it is, I would say Dylan was definitely nervous he wanted to execute the proposal to my liking.
1: Yes.
2: But I would like to think that the men like it too. And I'm going to stick with that.
1: Okay, fine. You can stick with that. One more thing on this and then we'll get to the big news of the day. So people may not realize this, but the two of you, did you get to know each other at the Daily Caller? Is that where you two met in the first place?
2: Yes. So okay. I started as a fellow on the Daily Caller News Foundation, which is our sister organization. And yes. I started playing softball for the Daily Caller team. And that's really how we got to know each other, became friends, and things went from there.
1: Oh, okay. That was the first diamond in your relationship. Okay, so then you get to know Dylan. Now here's the fun part. Dylan ends up being your boss at one point. Dylan is the editor-in-chief of the Daily Caller. You're the White House correspondent. And I know it's very scandalous in 2026 to ever say this, but the two of you, of course, were dating very happily for years. Dylan left, became the managing editor at the Daily Wire, and now has proposed to you. The two of you are getting married. So you're saying that in 2026, it's okay to have a scandalous relationship from time to time. In fact, that's kind of the way these things start sometimes.
2: 100%. My mom always said to me, like, you never know where you're going to meet someone. You might meet them at work. And you obviously have to be professional about it. And it can be tricky to navigate at times. But I have never been on the dating apps. I'm Gen Z. I met Dylan in person, and I encourage everyone to like get out of the house and meet people that way, because it's so much better for our relationship that we got to meet each other in person. And especially when you're looking for someone who shares the same values of you as you, and you live in Washington, D.C., oftentimes work is the best place to find those people.
1: Yes.
2: So, I think we need to kind of get rid of the taboo that's on dating in the workplace.
1: Yeah, of course. And also, like, you know, what's great is she said, you two share views. They're both so patriotic and right-wing. It's wonderful. I love it so much. Well, anyway, congratulations again. Let me talk to you about how your day started, because I was surprised. I saw your social media feed to open the show, actually, talking about some of this. You were just outside Union Station, Columbus Circle, great statue of Christopher Columbus. And I got to be honest, Reagan, I went for many years not even knowing that that was supposed to be a fountain. And suddenly this morning, there's water flowing out of it. It looks gorgeous. And I got to see it on your video. What happened today?
2: Yeah, so as a part of the Make DC Safe and Beautiful Again task force that the president started, Secretary Burgum and the Interior Department and the National Park Service have been going around Washington, D.C., essentially making it beautiful again. There's so many fountains in D.C. that aren't running, or, you know, parks that need to be restored. And so Columbus Circle is the first thing you see when you come out of Union Station, which is one of the most grand train stations in the country. It's the best train station in Washington, D.C. Yeah. And it's the circle. And it's, like you said, it's been overrun by rats, by homeless encampments. The fountain has not been on, I believe, since 2007. And it's been covered in graffiti. I mean, what? Almost 2 years ago, there were pro-Hamas protests, and they were burning the American flag and just completely run down. And today it is working again. It is beautiful. It's restored. And so there was a ribbon cutting today. And right now there's a fence that goes around Columbus Circle. They've been doing the construction. That is coming down, and it will be fully open to the public tomorrow.
1: Did you get, I don't know if you could tell, but did you see people around you? Was the public attentive to what was going on? Were people kind of fixated on the fact that suddenly there's water flowing at this site that hasn't had water flowing at it for nearly two decades now?
2: During the press conference, there were people trying to peek through and take photos, and you could hear a little bit of cheering and chatter behind us. But the fence is, you're not able to see through the fence. So there was like a little break in the fence where I saw some kids, you know, some field trips poking through trying to see what was going on. So I think truly the people who were in this press conference and then the people who have seen my video are really the first people to know that this has happened.
1: You know, I am not in the city that often these days, but you're in the, you're there all the time. How much have you seen it change, Reagan?
2: I used to live on Capitol Hill, and I used to commute every day through Union Station, and It felt so unsafe. And so I would actually walk around the station to try to avoid going into the station at the last possible opportunity. And I remember one time I tried to cut through Columbus Circle because I was like, oh, this kind of looks nice. Maybe I could cut through here. And a bunch of rats ran out in front of me. It kind of smelled from the homeless encampments. And I was like, oh, this is gross. I'm never doing this again. And so, I mean, that this is one major difference. But every day I walk past the park right in front of the White House, I'm blanking on its name.
1: Lafayette.
2: They've been doing a lot of construction there. And the fountains also in that park have started to turn on. And I love to walk by that park and when it, you know, eat lunch there. And so that's like one thing that I've noticed as well as I've gone through the city is these parks are starting to look cleaner, fresher. I know that they said today, even at the press conference, they fixed all the grass. Like the grass wasn't growing properly and it wasn't healthy. And so they've been fixing just the grass at these parks, which is making a big difference. And so
1: it's hard to grow grass underneath like a poop-filled homeless tent. That's a big problem.
2: Very true.
1: Not the perfect conditions for that tall fescue that you want to get growing. So they're fixing all that. They're fixing even the landscaping all over the place.
2: Yes. It feels, and you know, you pair that with the National Guard walking around the city, and now it's the summertime and it's going to be warmer. It really feels beautiful. And they were talking about how this is Columbus Circle is America's front door. A lot of people, a lot of tourists come to Union Station, come into the city through Union Station. Yeah. And the first thing they'll see is Columbus Circle. And I think that it's, you want people who come across the country, across the world, to have a great impression of Washington, D.C.
3: Yeah.
2: And I think it's really going to be remarkable for so many people who come to the nation's capital.
1: I love it. It's so cool. You should check out Reagan Reese's X account today. She's got a great, great video up of the improvements. As far as what's going on at the White House today, I see that Treasury Secretary Scott Bessin is set to address you and the rest of the press corps today. What do you expect is on the agenda for the Treasury Secretary?
2: Well, it's definitely going to be an Iran-heavy press briefing, as I think the last three have been. And I also think that we're going to start to talk about Cuba and what's going on in Cuba. We know the government's imposed some economic sanctions on Cuba. There's been some reporting this morning that the U.S. government expects Cuba to fall by this summer and that they have a plan for some military action in the country. And I think we're going to get a little bit of that as well. You know, Treasury Secretary, obviously, it's going to be Treasury focused, but I try to remember these people are filling in for Caroline Leavitt, and you can ask Caroline Leavitt anything about the administration. And so I also expected to take some, I'm sure there'll be some fun off-topic questions as well.
1: Bessin's great, too. Scott Bessin's fantastic at handling himself and smacking people around if necessary. I love that. Although reportedly sometimes literally smacking people around, we've heard of that.
2: It's awesome. I don't know if
1: we'll see that today. Lastly, it looks like something he may discuss today is the launch of those Trump accounts. That Trump accounts app just came out, which the reports say that the families can now download it. CNBC says.

0: that they were able to bring in this bill. And I know that Bessin has been touring the country. He's been making some stops around the country to talk about Trump accounts. And that, I think, has really gone underreported because of, you know, things that we've been dealing with overseas.
1: Yeah, no, there's a lot going on. As always, thank you for covering all of it. Reagan Reese, White House correspondent for The Daily Caller. Thank you. Have a great time today, as always.
0: Thank you, Vince.
1: And congratulations again. More ahead on The Vince Show.
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3: Yeah, we are expecting to hear from Scott Bessent today. Curious if he's going to give us some more detail on what he expects is going to happen to the economy if this memorandum of understanding really does get a signature. Here's what he had to say yesterday at the cabinet meeting.
4: On the economy, two words, resilience and prosperity. The continued resilience of the economy speaks for itself, even during the conflict, and it speaks to the strength of your leadership. Pro-growth policies are creating conditions for American families and businesses to prosper. We're entering the second half of our 250th anniversary year with renewed optimism and momentum. It has never been a better time to be an American, and as you said earlier, we have a record number of Americans working. The economy that you are building is not only strong, but secure and resilient and better positioned to compete globally. Real GDP has risen 2.7% over the past four quarters, something that many economists said couldn't be done. In the first quarter of 2026, despite the Iran conflict, GDP grew at a 2% annual rate. The Atlanta Fed GDP now is predicting 4.3% for this quarter. In terms of prices, I believe the prices are transitory. Oil will be lower than pre-conflict levels when this ends. Natural gas is already down, as you mentioned. Drug and pharmaceutical prices, they are plummeting, and rent is down. We are more resilient to energy price fluctuations due to your energy dominance agenda, deregulatory efforts, and we have never sold so much energy to the rest of the world.
3: Yeah, and we're going to be back in a very, very good position as soon as we get the strait open. You get the strait open, the global energy economy is wide open. Those prices come way down. We've seen great trends this week. In fact, the markets have responded very positively to the news that the president seems to be approaching a deal here. But again, Axios and Fox with the report that the president is contemplating a signature. We'll see if Scott Bessent has more information for us when he handles the White House press conference today. That's coming up in a short while. He might have some more detail here. But this feels very real. That's from my perspective. And I think that means something. This ain't a hoax. There's something up at the White House, and we'll see if it produces a real deal with Iran. Coming up on the program, I want to explore the left's ongoing attempts to wreck on history, to change it entirely. Dr. Jill Biden, the fake doctor in the White House in the last administration, she's now saying that she believes her husband had a stroke at a pivotal moment. You don't want to laugh about strokes, but she's lying so badly about all of it. I've got the details coming up. And, of course, the media cover-up involved as well. More ahead on The Vince Show.
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24: 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And let's hear what you have to say. 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
25: You know, there were a lot of bad people working inside of that Biden White House. But, you know, the one who really stands out probably doesn't get enough attention for her evil designs. Jill. Dr. Jill. The driving force behind the madness. You know, at any moment, Jill Biden could have pulled the ripcord here. She could have said, you know what? My husband's in no shape to do this. Love you, sweetheart. But we should probably hang it up. This is not going to work. You don't have the wherewithal to do this job. But she never did that, did she? She never intervened. The whole stinking country could see. The whole stinking country could see. Everybody could see what was going on inside the White House. And we were served up this preposterous, insulting game of pretend over the course of 4 years that Joe Biden was of sound mind. Everything is fine. Don't you worry about the Easter Bunny guiding him off the South Lawn. Don't you worry about that. Don't you worry about the fact that he is shaking hands with the air at the end of every event. Don't you worry that he's meandering about, bumping into walls. Don't you worry. Everything's totally fine. Nothing to see here. Don't you worry that he never met with the cabinet ever. That he could only do events within a 15-minute window. I reported to you some time ago. Jim, I'm not sure if it was in this program or not, but there's something I learned a while ago from people who would know, from law enforcement sources, that the way things usually work in Washington, D.C., if there's going to be presidential movement, if you're going to move the president from one location to another, usually there's just enough advance time that you can notify the relevant law enforcement agencies to get people into position so you can shut down the relevant roads. You know what I mean? So if you're going to move the president across town, you've got to give people overtime. You have to make sure there's enough cops so you can close down various roadways, give space for the motorcade to move through. You need people to do this stuff to secure the president of the United States. In the Biden era, the way it worked was the White House was not sure from day to day whether Joe Biden was having a good day or a bad day. They had no idea whether he would be capable of doing a public event. So they would check with him in the morning. They would check in with him to see if he was capable of doing a public event. And in the event that they got a good enough, then they started alerting everyone. Get out there. We got to secure the roads. It'd be chaos. It was not like this with other presidents. It was not like this with Trump. It wasn't like this with Obama. This was unique to Biden. Pandemonium for law enforcement as they had to figure out how to get people into position because they would have a surprise event that was predicated on Joe Biden's condition being good enough to have him do it. In fact, one of the reasons why it was a surprise is because the White House didn't even put it on the schedule, anticipating that it wouldn't be able to happen. That's how the Biden era operated. And the rest of us can tell from the outside, you knew. You looked at it, you're like, and it was identifiable either because you were basically aware that like humans are not supposed to look like that. They're supposed to have more function than what I'm seeing on television. Or because maybe you know somebody in your own life who has succumbed to that kind of decline. And it's really, it's sad. It's awful. It's tough to deal with. It's very tough for the people who are trying to love that person and just this relationship that you once had with them, this intimate sort of close relationship is broken by the lapses in their memory, their inability to communicate, whatever those issues are. It's sad. But in a loving relationship, you intervene and you go, okay, what can we do to take care of them? Don't give them more tasks. Don't put them in charge of the most important country on planet Earth. Instead, see to their needs. But that's not what Jill did, is it? That's not what Jill did. Jill was in it for Jill. The Biden family's fortunes were resting on their access to the White House. They orchestrated entire cover-ups to try and prevent people from knowing about it. And then when they got into office and people were like, hey, wait a second, what's up with this? They orchestrated a sweetheart plea deal for Hunter Biden to get out of trouble. And then in the end, of course, Joe Biden pardoned his entire family. One of the primary reasons the Bidens wanted in was to orchestrate a cover-up of their own corruption. And Jill was the keeper of the keys. She was the one with the wherewithal to make these decisions. And so here we are, and now she's releasing a book. Is that what this is, Jim? She's doing interviews because it's a book. You got to promote the book. And people are asking obvious questions like, well, when did you know your husband couldn't think? When did that come up? What about that debate performance? Like they put him on stage. Remember why they put him on stage so early? Remember, this was early in 2024. Very unusual to have a general election debate this early. Why did they do it? The reason Democrats did it this early, and President Trump agreed to everything. Remember, it was a CNN debate. He was like, I don't care. Literally, you come up with you can have a rigged judge, which they did. They had CNN. You can have the rigged network. You can set it for whatever date you want. I don't care. I just need to get on stage with you and I need to debate. Those were Trump's terms. And it drove the right crazy at the time. You remember that? Because the right's like, what? You're going to go with CNN? The one debate you're going to have CNN moderated? This is crazy. But the reason the left did it so early is because if Joe Biden was going to spectacularly fail on that debate stage, as they anticipated, they needed to have it happen early. That's why they did it early. The timing was intentional. The earlier they did it, the more time they had to replace him. So the second he flops on stage, boom, screw the primary voters, to hell with them. We'll just put Kamala Harris in. We'll run her and we'll see what happens. And there was a big fight about that, too. You had people in the Democrat Party who did not want Kamala Harris to be the nominee. But she got forced down the throats of all those Democrat primary voters, and the American people, thank the good Lord, made it too big to rig and booted her tail out of American politics, hopefully forever, but we'll see. So that's why they did it. And so Jill is now being asked questions about it, like, what accounts for that performance? And she says, with a straight face, she says, you know, that she tells CBS this week, it was so unusual. I thought he was having a stroke. I've never seen him like this, neither before nor after. Only on that one night during those hours, that was the only time Joe Biden has ever had any sort of mental problem. Here's Jill.
1: Were you horrified as you saw it unfold?
3: I wasn't horrified. I was frightened because I had never, ever seen Joe like that before or since.
25: She's such a liar.
3: Never.
1: Or since.
3: Yes. Or
1: You've
3: since.
1: You've never seen him like
3: never.
1: That?
3: Never. No.
1: What happened?
3: I don't know what happened. I mean, as I watched it, I thought, oh, my God, he's having a stroke. And it scared me to death.
25: Robert Hur saw it. Robert Hur said, I can't even prosecute this guy. The guy can't even think and complete English sentences. I can't. How is a jury going to find this guy guilty? We can't bring a case against him. That was Robert Hur. Remember that? For Joe Biden's theft of classified documents as both a senator and vice president of the United States. Hey, I just can't prosecute him. The guy can't think. Well, what one would, it would stand to reason that there's a follow-up conversation about maybe he shouldn't be president of the United States. Maybe. Maybe. But Jill says, that was the only time I've ever seen that. It was shocking. I was shocked by that exchange. No. You think about Jill. Jill Biden was either lying this weekend, which of course she was, or she was lying immediately after the debate. Because remember what she told Joe on a rally stage following that one presidential debate? You did it, Joe!
3: Joe, you did such a great job. You answered every question. You knew all the... What did Trump do? Lie! Yes.
25: Not
3: so
25: very bright.
3: So say it with me. Si se puede.
25: Not all that clever. First of all, don't ask the audience what Trump did if they don't actually have an answer that they're unified on. I mean, that she built a trap for herself. That's terrible crowd work. And what did Trump do? And you heard people yell, nothing or whatever, lie. They just all yelled out random words. It's like, you don't know what you're doing. But she's up there, and she says, you did great. You answered all the questions. And I remember, you know, you and I, of course, we saw that. And we're like, that is pathetic. That's pathetic. Way to go, Joe. You breathed. You did the bare minimum. You had a pulse. Like, giving him credit for showing up. You showed up tonight. And also, she lied. He didn't answer all the questions. He what was it? We beat Medicare. Remember that? And the President Trump had the easiest possible time. You know, President Trump's a good debater, but you didn't need to be a great debater to destroy Joe Biden in that debate. President Trump looked at the moderators. He goes, I have no idea what he just said. None of us did. Nobody knew what Joe Biden was talking about. Oh, you have that clip too? Here's Biden. Yeah, here's Biden short-circuiting live on that debate stage. Or dead on that debate stage, whatever condition he was in.
4: On the total initiative relative to what we're going to do with more Border Patrol and more asylum officers.
5: President Trump?
6: I really don't know what he said at the end of that sentence. I don't think he knows what he said either. Look.
25: No, he did. You do wonder, was there any Democrat who was watching that who was like, man, Joe Biden's really crushing it?
7: No.
25: No, you say that now, Leslie. I happen to think that there were. I think that Harry Sisson kid, you know that kid? I bet you he was watching and going, man, he's really doing it. Biden's really sticking it to Trump. And I was like, I don't think so. I think your mind is totally polluted. Something's wrong with you, brother. But Joe Biden, he failed on that stage, and he failed as a president. I mean, in every possible way. The guy was a mannequin. He was a stand-in for a president of the United States. We call him President Autopen for a reason. They were operating this presidency without his involvement. And Jill is still trying to orchestrate a cover-up. Let me point to another element here. Not my concept. I saw others pointing this out, but I'll share it with you. Let's say for a moment she really did believe that he was having a stroke on that stage. She didn't intervene. She didn't, you know, we got to get this guy checked out. My husband, we can't do this anymore. I think he just had a stroke. I've never seen him like this. Let's pull out now. No. What did they fought to stay in the presidency after that debate.
8: She took him to Waffle House after.
25: Did she take him to Waffle
8: yes.
25: House?
8: Yes. It's video. It was more visual, so it wouldn't have worked on the radio as much. But yeah, they were gallivanting around a Waffle House after the debate.
25: Is that what you normally do after a stroke? Is that a normal sequence of events? So the stroke occurs, and then you go right to Waffle House?
8: I guess. Maybe okay. That's a hospital. I don't know.
25: Waffle House, yeah. No, Waffle House is great. I like Waffle House. Well, you know, it's pretty awesome. And they do, remember, you know, the Waffle House, what do they call it? It's like the Waffle House Index or whatever. If the Waffle House is still online, then the weather isn't bad enough for the community to be wrecked. It's like once the hurricane gets so bad that the Waffle House has to close, then you've got real problems. So maybe, I don't know, maybe that's how they're measuring the disaster of the Biden administration. Well, the Waffle House is still open. Let's go get the Waffle House in the middle of this disaster. I don't know. But that's the only good decision they've made in a long time, the Waffle House. A lot more ahead on The Vince Show.
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11: This report is sponsored by IBM. As AI transforms how work gets done, a new IBM CEO study finds success will depend on how quickly organizations redesign their workforce. CEOs agree, people are the priority. 83% of CEOs say AI success depends more on people's adoption than the technology. But many organizations are still struggling to redesign roles, build new skills, and rethink how teams collaborate. This gap is already showing up in the workplace. CEOs say only 25% of employees are using AI as part of their jobs, even though 86% believe their workforce have the skills to collaborate with AI. Looking ahead, CEOs expect the impact on jobs to accelerate. By 2028, 29% of employees may need reskilling for different roles, while 59% will likely require upskilling to perform their current roles more effectively. The findings suggest the real challenge isn't just adopting AI, it's aligning jobs, skills, and ways of working with the speed of AI transformation. To learn more, visit ibm.com/IBV.
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25: You know, these rioters are still out of control. Here's something. You know, this is what I would like to see from the Treasury Secretary today, Scott Bessent. I'm going to remind you of something. You know, the Treasury Department has been investigating Antifa. The Treasury Department's investigating the funding sources of the left. And all of this violence, all of this out-of-control behavior being orchestrated by a well-funded left-wing operation. Okay. So I'd love to get an update from Scott Bessent on that today. Maybe he can provide one. We'll see. But the Secretary of Homeland Security, Mark Wayne Mullen, just today, within the last hour here, has posted about what's happening in Newark, New Jersey, the Laney Hall, this ICE facility, immigration facility, where the left has been rioting all week long, attacking ICE agents, impeding traffic, building walls. The only walls the left wants to build are those that block law enforcement. Not to block illegals from getting into the country, no. But they will build garbage walls to stop people from being deported. Those are the kind of walls they like. Mark Wayne Mullen says, quote, on the evening of May 27th, that would be last night, Wednesday night, approximately 100 anti-ICE rioters gathered around the Delaney Hall ICE facility. Rioters assaulted and threw objects at law enforcement. Throughout the night, six rioters were arrested for assaulting law enforcement officers. Local police refused to help our officers. Where have we seen that before? Every Democrat-run city. Assaulting and obstructing ICE law enforcement is a crime and a felony. Anyone who assaults law enforcement will be prosecuted to the fullest extent of the law. Law and order will prevail. You know, I got to say, I'm looking at the math here, and I get it. Part of this is the same thing they ran into in Minneapolis. It's like there's only so much that ICE can do. There's only so much that's within their jurisdiction. And this is an administration that tries to follow the law, you see. So what you need is cooperation from local law enforcement to take these guys into custody for violations of local law. But I am not satisfied, regardless of whose fault it is. I'm not satisfied that 100 anti-ICE rioters are attacking the building all night and just six of them were arrested. Six, that would be 6%. That's easy math to do. 6% of the terrorists, the violent lunatics, the whack jobs, were arrested last night. We need way more than that. If you want to stop the violence, you got to crack down on the violent people. Just people who are breaking the law. So whatever needs to be done here, this needs to be taken seriously. Imagine if we had a Congress who could take it seriously, if the Senate wasn't on vacation right now. They're not even funding ICE and Border Patrol. So it's, you know, I know this is a tough battle for Mark Wayne Mullen, but that guy needs some backup. We can't just have six people arrested, 100 of these rioters attacking law enforcement all night. You need more than that. And for the local cops out there, I'm saying a prayer for you. I'm rooting for you. Any local cop who really wants to do this job and is very frustrated, well, the rest of the country feels for you right now. You know, because these guys are being told to stand down by their leadership. Don't come to the aid of your fellow law enforcement officer. Let the attacks take place. Is that what you signed up for? Is that when you took an oath to protect, to serve your community? Is that what you signed up for? To allow this kind of villainy to take place? Destruction, attacks, violence, assault? Definitely not. I don't know a single cop who I've ever met at any point who would say, yeah, I'd be fine with that. No, they want law and order. But they're being held back, these guys. They're being screwed over by the leadership. Democrats, as usual. All right, we'll keep an eye on what Scott Bessent says about it. A lot more ahead on The Vince Show.

0: rising from the heart of the swamp, a beacon of truth is casting its light. 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Here's Vince Colonnaise.
1: All right, 844-484-3872, 844-4 the USA. That's the way to join us today, from coast to coast, from sea to shining sea. One of the reasons the left are so furious that President Trump is in office is now he's got the ability to right many of the injustices that the left has been responsible for in the United States. That's why you've seen James Comey and John Brennan on television screens so much in the last few weeks. They're trying to condition the public to get ready for their eventual prosecutions in the Southern District of Florida in the grand conspiracy case. Kind of obvious to anybody who's paying attention. That would be you. Another version of this is right now, apparently, the United States Department of Justice is criminally investigating a woman who accused President Trump of sexual assault. Her name's E. Jean Carroll. Her case against the president, for what it was funded by a huge left-wing donor by the name of Reid Hoffman. And we've all known about this for years, that this was a gigantic left-wing hit job. Well, apparently the Justice Department is investigating all of this. And the developments here, kind of fascinating. For more on this and a lot more in the news that's happening right now, one of my favorites, David Strom, joins us now from Hot Air. David, so good to talk to you as always, sir.
2: Hey, Vince, it is great to talk to you as well. And I have to say, I'm very pleased that they're actually pursuing this case. It may be the first time that they get someone for perjury because there have been so many hoaxes and so little accountability.
1: Yes, I totally agree with you. So now, of course, like the obvious thing that's happening right now, the legacy media is framing this up as, oh, President Trump is just trying to hurt this woman. Why is he re-victimizing her? Yada, yada, yada. Give me a sense of what's really going on here, David.
2: Well, I mean, first of all, I think we have to admit that most perjury cases wouldn't get all the way to the DOJ, but there's actually a good reason for them to pursue Carroll. I mean, first of all, she is obviously guilty because they have her specifically saying on tape that nobody was funding her case. And Reid Hoffman, an Epstein client, by the way, was funding her case.
1: I'm sorry to interrupt you, but just because you brought that up, I want to remind people that Elon Musk made a big point of saying one of the reasons Reid Hoffman was so heavily invested in trying to defeat Trump was because of the Epstein saga. And that's Elon's claim in the midst of all of this. But Reid Hoffman was very vested in this case because he saw it clearly as a means to try and rig the election.
2: Oh, well, that's 100% true. I mean, if you look at this case, they had to rewrite a New York law to even allow it to get it into court because this had taken place decades ago. And the assumption is that anything that far back, recollections are just not going to be reliable. So they rewrite the law. They get this into court with a particularly biased judge, E. Jean Carroll, who is a whack job. I mean, she's really rather crazy. I mean, she called rape sexy, which sort of calls it her judgment about these things.
1: Like everything.
2: Lied. Yeah, she just flat out lied to the court. I mean, it's not like you could say, well, you know, this happened a long time ago. She just, you know, someone was paying her legal bills. She said that wasn't the case because it would look bad.
1: But that issue is open and shut. I mean, that she was being funded by Reid Hoffman. And then when the court asks, is anybody else paying your legal bills besides yourself? And she's like, she said, no, I believe the two letter answer that I'm staring at in the transcript in your excellent coverage today on Hot Air is answer. No.
2: Yeah. And the reason why this perjury case in particular is important is, as you said, the whole point of it was to keep Donald Trump, to interfere with an election, to propagate a hoax. And so it wasn't just sort of garden variety perjury, which is bad enough. This was perjury with the clear intent of deceiving the entire American public about something. And so I think it's just perfectly fair that accountability happened here. I mean, frankly, I'd like to see, Alvin Bragg, Letitia James, Fannie Willis, all of them prosecuted for their election interference because they were engaged in lawfare to interfere with an election.
3: Yes, and we may yet see that. That's why, as I referenced that grand conspiracy case in South Florida, I'm fascinated by the developments down there. We'll see if that yields something. I think you must think too that this is very legitimate. That the Justice Department is up to something big here.
2: Oh, I do. I mean, I think that if it hadn't been this particular case against Donald Trump, the Justice Department wouldn't have done it. But that doesn't mean that it's not legitimate because it was particularly egregious because it was done to a presidential candidate, whether it's Donald Trump or anyone else. I mean, if you're going to commit a hoax this large,
3: yes,
2: using the U.S. court system to do it, to give it a veneer of credibility, then you should be held accountable when it's proven that you lied.
3: And the Trump administration really is going up against some of the most talented, relentless, and brazen liars we've ever seen. I mean, when James Comey is getting on television and then like moaning about the fact that our justice system is being upended and that we've still got good people at the FBI and I talk to them and they're scared to talk to me, but I'm just telling you, hold on. When he's out, we'll finally be able to rebuild this justice system. It's also preposterous, but it really goes to show you that these guys have been able to get away with it for years, riding on their just absurd, behavior, just being able to do this and get away with it.
2: Well, yeah. And of course, the fact that, Comey, Brennan and all these, proven liars. I mean, Brennan committed perjury before Congress. James Comey admits to illegal activities in his own book, leaking things that were, classified and, arranging conspiracies to do so. And just they believe they can be this brazen because
3: specifically to hurt Trump.
2: I mean,
3: the Comey arrangement was specifically to hurt Trump. He admitted that he captured all of these private conversations in his capacity as FBI director, wrote them down in notes, hand them off to this guy, Daniel Richmond, who's being paid by the taxpayers, it turns out, who's also a professor at Columbia University. And that all of that information is then handed to the New York Times, smuggled over. It says that all these private conversations with the president. And Comey would later admit the reason he did that was to induce the creation of a special counsel, which he got, the Mueller investigation. So Comey is kind of, again, he's brazen about it. He's doing things that are completely unethical, and I think the Justice Department is going to argue outright that they're just completely illegal. The goal is to upend the will of the American people.
2: Oh, 100%. And you could say the same thing about Adam Schiff. I mean, there's lots of people who testified that, he's sitting in a room with his own aides talking about leaking classified documents and perpetrating a hoax. And, all of these people are just so confident that the system is rigged in their favor that they don't even really try to hide it. And they've been right up to now. And, my biggest worry is if, we don't get a Republican president in the 2028 election, a lot of these people are going to wind up back in government and they will have been right. I mean, accountability has to come. It's going to take a long time. And which is very frustrating to people like you and me, but the legal processes, particularly in cases like this, just do take a long time. And so it's something that has to be in the back of all our minds that we don't just have to back President Trump right here and right now. We have to make sure that his successor can continue to pursue this to clean out the swamp.
3: Which is why it's so important that the president have victories in cleaning out even his own party. Because what we've seen over the course of the last few weeks is, the United States Senate is in an utter tizzy right now. They went on vacation in a huff. They're furious at the president because he keeps firing all their establishment buddies. We just saw Bill Cassidy in Louisiana get fired. John Cornyn in Texas get fired. We saw Thom Tillis in North Carolina basically get fired because the president just threatened to put up a primary opponent against him. And that is so in the meantime, as you do point rightly to the 2028 election, we've also got to clean up the ranks of the legislature to make sure we have people who are actually all rowing in the right direction.
2: Oh, I mean, that could not be more true. And what's interesting, given what we hear about how, MAGA is split and the Republicans are angry, President Trump's political power within the Republican Party seems to be at the highest level it's ever been. He's winning more of these high-profile battles than he ever has in the past. I mean, Thomas Massie,

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15: A better life with Dr. Sanjay Gupta.
16: People have started using AI for all sorts of things, but I cannot think of an area where the stakes are higher than your health. First of all, I'll tell you this. I know doctors who have cracked some seemingly impossible cases with the help of AI, so it can be a powerful tool. But AI can also hallucinate, provide bad advice, and be just as confident when it does that. If you do decide to plug any personal medical information into one of these chatbots, you should know that while the companies that created them have robust privacy protections in place, they are not bound by HIPAA, like your healthcare provider is. Whatever the advice presented to you, take it with a degree of healthy skepticism. Always get a second opinion. And remember, if you ever experience concerning symptoms, skip the AI consult and head straight to the ER. I'm Dr. Sanjay Gupta, helping you live a better life.
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3: You know, I'm going to have to settle up. I'm going to have to get a pronouncer on Scott Bessent's name, because since the beginning of the administration, I've always called him Bessent. But I hear J.D. Vance sometimes refer to him as Bessent. Have you heard this? He'll refer to him as Bessent. And then I'm thinking, well, of course I'm thinking, which one's the right one? You know how sometimes people just settle for the way other people pronounce their name? They're like, yeah, whatever, I don't care. Just don't call me late for dinner. You know, it's just like,
4: At least you got Scott.
3: Yeah, Scott. What? Scott, it's hard to screw that one up. Hard to screw that one up. Here is Scott, however you say his last name, speaking just moments ago to Jack Posobiec, who asked about the settlement fund for Americans who've been tyrannized by the government. And Scott said that this is the only time he's going to answer a question on this subject today. So let's listen.
5: About the IRS settlement, and which has been rolled over now into this weaponization fund over at DOJ. Wanted to get your comment on the decision process, as much as you can tell, how that settlement came to be, how it was rolled over to DOJ, and then the process for those funds now as it's played out.
6: Good. So thank you for the question. This is going to be the only question I'll take on this matter today. So there's ongoing litigation, so it'd be inappropriate for me to comment. President Trump is a great American who has endured more than 10 years of nonstop harassment and weaponization from federal and state government actors.
3: Totally right.
6: A bad actor at the IRS leaked more than 400,000 tax returns, including the Trump family, all the employees, and that's how we got here now. No American should be targeted for political reasons, and every citizen deserves fair treatment, full protection of the law. The Department of Justice represented Treasury and the IRS in this matter, and I'm going to have to refer any questions to Acting Attorney General Todd Blanche. So,
3: can you just let him answer the question before you start screaming your head off? Okay, pause. Let the guy answer the question. So, look, he's totally right. This is all left out of the media coverage, what he just said. For over a decade, this guy's being attacked. President Trump, Donald Trump, has been attacked just for being involved in American politics, for threatening Democrat Party power. They've been attacking him, using the weapons of government to do it. And at the IRS, they leaked his tax returns. The IRS, which is supposed to safeguard your private data because they have access to more of it than almost any agency in the federal government. And they leak it all. They leak it all. And this was a project for years. Remember, the left was always like, we got to get his tax returns. We got to get his tax returns. We got to expose him for who he really is. Meanwhile, complete disinterest in the Biden family's finances. No interest whatsoever. And then when the tax returns were leaked and disseminated to the public, do you remember what the enduring scandal was that came from those tax returns? The criminality that was exposed within. Do you remember what it was? It was nothing. He just turns out he's a rich guy who follows the law and pays his taxes. That was the big scoop. Look at this. Makes a lot of money. And that's evil, according to the left, to make a lot of money. Yeah. But he had his rights violated. So he sued the government. And in the end, he's not taking a dime. He said, nah, just take care of the American people. That's all I'm asking for. Just do that. Pay it forward, would you? Smart. More ahead on The Vince Show.
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25: You know, I can't believe I've made it this far in the program without telling you about my big career news. You ready for my big career news? I should have led with this today. I am now, it turns out, the marketing director for James Talafrico's campaign in Texas. Isn't that amazing? This just happened. It was a surprise to me too. I didn't even know I was in the running, candidly. And I woke up this morning and I see that Talafrico's campaign in Texas, this whack job Democrat who says that God is non-binary and that God is an enthusiastic supporter of abortion and yada, yada, yada, all this other garbage. On his campaign website, they're now featuring my intellectual property. They're selling T-shirts that say, quote, "I'm a Talafrico." You see what happened was, quite obviously, some campaign consultant working for the Democrats, being paid way more than I am for this. I'm being paid $0 for coming up with this. Some campaign consultant became very concerned about the power of this program. Someone in Texas working for, or at the national level, working to try and drag Talafrico across the finish line this November, is deeply concerned that the conversation that you and I have been having has been far too resonant, that Talafrico's chances of winning are non-existent because we've been covering him too well. And so they thought, I know what to do. I know what to do. We will own it. We're going to flip the whole thing on its head. We're going to own the name Talafrico. It'll be our name now. They're going to co-opt the term, and it's going to be theirs. And they'll even sell T-shirts for $36 a piece. $36 a piece for crappy T-shirts that are made in China. I'm a Talafrico, it says. And I'll describe it for you because we're on radio. They've got a white one and a black one. It says, "I'm a Talafrico." What whack job would wear a shirt that looks like this to begin with? And the words, "I'm a Talafrico," written in all capital letters. Again, this is a Vince Show phrase that they're using. With two stars directly on the nipples of the T-shirt. They have nipple stars. They have nipple stars on the outer edges of the phrase, "I'm a Talafrico." Which makes me realize, first of all, that I am, of course, the marketing director now. I'm in charge of all of their campaign marketing materials going forward. So I do feel an immense amount of pressure to come up with other things that they should put on T-shirts to really tell the people what they're all about. You know, maybe we get a T-shirt that says "Trans the Children, Nipple Stars." We'll put nipple stars on every shirt. That'll be the signature. I like that little flourish. That's perfect. We'll have it on all the shirts. "Trans the Children, Nipple Stars." "God is LGBTQIA+, nipple stars. "God is non-binary, nipple stars. And then we'll have one that says, how about this? "Hating Trump is my entire personality, nipple stars." Isn't that perfect? This sounds like exactly the kind of campaign that's going to lose by record numbers, which is, of course, what I'm working so hard to achieve as their marketing director. I'm here to help you out of this race. That's my plan. I'm going to help you lose in spectacular fashion. So if the Talafrico campaign wants to keep listening to this program and then using my genius ideas as a way to destroy the campaign, I'm for it. And the only compensation I want is for you to go away and to never return. That's all I'm asking. You don't need to pay me any other money. Just that alone is going to bring me great relief, great joy as Ken Paxton delivers a resounding defeat to James Talafrico this year. You think that's a good deal, Jim? Jim, I always go to Jim for advice. Jim, I consult with Jim. I ask Jim, like, Jim, is this a good idea? Is this, am I signing on to a good deal here? Am I being taken advantage of? I think this could work out not just for you and the other good people of Texas, Jim, but for the entire country.
2: Yes!
25: Thank you. Jim, you marvelous voice, Jim. You have a marvelous voice. So, that's super fun. I woke up this morning. I have all sorts of friends texting me. In fact, I think the first person who texted me was Chris Plant this morning. And he goes, hey, they stole your thing. And then he sends me this picture of the Talafrico store. And I was like, I'm laughing. And I go, well, this is obviously a perfect opportunity. We should sell other ridiculous T-shirts with nipple stars on them and then destroy the campaign. Because I can't imagine in what world a Texas voter is going to very happily wear the Talafrico T-shirt. Like, what? Are any of your neighbors on board with the Talafrico stuff, Jim? Can you imagine any of them wearing a Talafrico T-shirt?
5: Actually, one, yeah, because she's kind of a freak herself, yes.
25: He's
5: the one in the neighborhood.
25: I pitched this. If you want to check it out, we covered some of this on the podcast this morning, but I do want to share with you my, did you hear my campaign ad idea for Ken Paxton? I have a free campaign ad. I'm the marketing director for both campaigns, actually. I'm the marketing director for the Ken Paxton campaign. I'm working very hard for him. And then I'm also the marketing director for Talafrico, who I'm trying to destroy. So here's the Ken Paxton idea. Welcome to the Talafreak Show. That's the spot, okay? Welcome to the Talafreak Show. And it starts with kind of an AI-modified version of Talafrico. Although you don't have to really modify him that much. The guy does look like a psychopath. But just put him right in the center of the screen with, like, a weird sort of leering grin, big top hat. He's the master of ceremonies. He's welcoming you to the Talafreak Show. And then they go animated door by animated door. And each door, once it opens up, you get to see a real-life clip of Talafrico saying things like God is non-binary, saying that the Bible is enthusiastic about abortion, that God didn't actually finish the Bible, so Talafrico had to finish it for him. You know, stuff like that. And you might be thinking to yourself, if you haven't heard these clips before, you're like, Vince, is that real? He really said, yes, he really said all of those things. So put them behind each door of the Talafreak Show and just run a spot. And you can have it of varying lengths. You know, just pick the best stuff, do some focus grouping, figure out what people are most scandalized by down in Texas. You can release it both in English and in Espanol if you'd like. And release it down there to convince the voters. And then you can do it at varying lengths. Do a 30-second spot, you know, if that's what you need to buy in a certain market. Maybe do a minute. Make sure to include radio. Take care of the great affiliates. Make sure they get to hear about this, too. We got to modify that a little bit. It's more of an audio experience. And then, of course, also you can generate a web version that goes on for two and a half minutes, 3 minutes. Free. I'm not taking a dime from Ken Paxton for this. I'm just supporting him. I want you to win, brother. That's my free idea. And I think that could work. Don't you think, would that be effective with Texas voters if they got a trip through the Talafrico Show?
5: I think it works, yes.
25: Yeah. Well, I know it works. You know why? Because the Talafrico campaign is spazzing out over the fact that we've been covering it here, which I love. I just love. I just think it's the greatest thing ever. We really do have the best audience anywhere. Thanks. And including the whack jobs who occasionally listen in the Talafreak Show listening in. Isn't that great? Just amazing. Yeah, these lefties are very, very wacky. I was telling you earlier on a completely different story, but about wacky lefties, that there's a struggle session going on in New Jersey. That's where the New York Giants are, in New Jersey, because Jackson Dart, the quarterback of the New York Giants, had the temerity to introduce President Trump at a rally in New York last week. And this has caused massive drama on the team because they just had to have a big team meeting reportedly this week where everybody sat around and they talked about their feelings over the fact that their quarterback got the privilege and honor of introducing a president of the United States. Such nonsense. And the effort to try and destroy Jackson Dart on the left is actually hysterical, and it's making me like him even more. There's a piece up today in a really prolific, deranged left-wing blog known as Midas News, Midas Touch. These are lefties, obviously. And they have a headline up on their blog. It says, Jackson Dart's Trump Instagram likes exposed. Jackson Dart, this is a terrible headline. It's not even good. The headline is clunky. But the point is, they went through his Instagram posts and they figured out what he's been liking. This is journalism. They went through Jackson Dart's Instagram activity to figure out what kind of posts he's been liking. And boy, have they really exposed this guy. You ready? This will shock you. The Giants quarterback's liked posts include promotion of mass deportation, anti-LGBTQ rhetoric, and attacks on racial curriculum in schools. I was already starting to like the guy. Now I love him. His likes on Instagram include supporting American sovereignty, supporting mass deportation, which, to be clear, was a majority opinion in the 2024 election that cut across all races, all demographics. Everybody supported mass deportation, which is, of course, how President Trump came back to office. That's one of the key reasons it was too big to rig. So he would click like on things. Now, you don't have to have a popular opinion. It just turns out he has one. He clicked like, and his opinion is precisely the same, apparently, as the overwhelming majority of the country. Anti-LGBTQ rhetoric they use as a catch-all to describe what I guarantee you is entirely defensible and supportable. You know, if you think that abusing people by telling them that they can become another gender is a good thing, you're a bad person. You're a bad person, especially if you're doing this to kids. That's evil to do that to children. And he's attacking, quote, racial curriculum in schools. Why would we have racial curriculum in schools? Why would we do that? Why would we racialize curriculum? What's wrong with you people? I'm starting to like this Jackson Dart guy. Quarterback Jackson Dart has faced backlash after introducing Donald Trump. They won't even call him president. At a recent political rally, with some defenders arguing the appearance was simply about honoring a president rather than endorsing Trump's politics. However, Dart's public Instagram activity paints a more politically aligned picture, showing years of engagement with Trump's content dating back to 2023. I'm sorry, I need some more dramatic effect here. He's a football player. He clicked like on some Trump posts. Dart follows Trump on Instagram and has liked multiple Trump posts spanning campaign rallies, endorsements, policy messaging, and MAGA promotional videos. The activity suggests his appearance at the rally was not isolated or a purely ceremonial moment. I love how they're turning this into a scandal. It's so funny. But part of a longer pattern of engagement with Trump's political brand and movement. One of the earliest examples came on November 1st of 2023 when Dart liked a Trump video endorsing Mississippi Governor Tate Reeves. In the video, Trump warned that Reeves was, quote, under attack and described his political opponents as radical left maniacs. Trump also referred to those trying to defeat Reeves as bad people. Dart later liked a June 2024 Instagram video showing Trump being announced at a UFC event. Another highly visible part of Trump's political and cultural branding during the 2024 campaign cycle. All right, I'm going to give these guys, because they're not really engaged in journalism, I'm going to give them some tips here. If you want to expose something as being scandalous, you've got to lead with your best stuff. You can't start the article with, he liked an endorsement of a governor and he liked President Trump appearing at a UFC event. There's no scandal to any of this. Well, it's proof he likes the orange man. That's a scandal to the left. This is how much Trump derangement syndrome has infected their brains. They're not even good storytellers. They can't even tell you something in a way to suggest it's scandalous, because their minds are so corrupted by their hatred for Trump, they think liking a Trump endorsement is scandalous. Their brains are broken. Their brains are completely broken. And they're furious at a talented quarterback for clicking like on anodyne Trump posts. This is so stupid. It's unbelievable. Well, it's not shocking, but it is appalling. More ahead on The Vince Show.
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2: This report is sponsored by IBM. As AI transforms how work gets done, a new IBM CEO study finds success will depend on how quickly organizations redesign their workforce. CEOs agree people are the priority. 83% of CEOs say AI success depends more on people's adoption than the technology. But many organizations are still struggling to redesign roles, build new skills, and rethink how teams collaborate. This gap is already showing up in the workplace. CEOs say only 25% of employees are using AI as part of their jobs, even though 86% believe their workforce have the skills to collaborate with AI. Looking ahead, CEOs expect the impact on jobs to accelerate. By 2028, 29% of employees may need reskilling for different roles, while 59% will likely require upskilling to perform their current roles more effectively. The findings suggest the real challenge isn't just adopting AI, it's aligning jobs, skills, and ways of working with the speed of AI transformation. To learn more, visit ibm.com/IBV.
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25: I just got another Jill Biden clip that showed up on my desk. It's so, the lies are so fantastical. It's almost, I don't know, I'm almost enjoying how ridiculous they are. It is so, you know why I can enjoy it? Because Joe's not in office anymore. That's one of the reasons I can enjoy it. But holy crap. I've got this coming up for you. Jill Biden's ridiculous claim about Joe Biden's cognition in just a... So apparently in the CBS interview, as Jill is hawking a new book, they asked her the question, really? Really? You never noticed that Joe's mind is broken? Listen to Jill's answer.
12: Did you ever see signs that he was falling into cognitive decline?
13: No.
12: No.
13: No.
12: Truly?
13: No.
12: I mean, people were saying he wasn't the same Joe Biden.
13: Well, I don't think that's true. He was the same, the essence of the same Joe Biden.
25: Wait, what?
13: Yeah, he was slowing down.
25: He was the essence of Joe? The essence of, like, there was a smidge of Joe still in there? Is that what you're saying? It was like you could get a little bit of a scent of Joe. It's the eau de Joe. It's like you can kind of detect Joe Biden. He's somewhere in there. The essence of Joe. What kind of excuse is that? I've heard it all. Now I've really heard it all. He was the same kind of, well, he was the essence of Joe. There was a little spritz of Joe in there somewhere.
13: But yeah, he was slowing down. He was getting older. I mean, we all observe that when you know, it's a very intense job. I think it ages you quickly.
25: Nobody else has had that happen. Nobody. That was a Joe Biden special. The essence of Joe. That's the closest Jill has ever come to telling the truth. Well, he was in there somewhere. Kind of looked like him. I remember the conspiracy theories about Joe Biden being replaced by a body double. A lot of people thought, they're like, that's the same guy. They took these photos of Joe. They would compare him to what he used to look like back in the early aughts, the 90s. And they go, this is not the same guy. Look at his skin. Everything so weird about him. You know what the answer to that is? There's a reason he looks so different. It wasn't a body double. No, that was definitely Joe Biden. The reason he looked like that was he had a terrible facelift. That's actually what happened. Ahead of the 2020 election, all of that skin that was dangling off the bottom of his head, it was pulled to the back of his head. They grabbed it and they yanked it up. And in fact, the Washington Examiner, if you want to treat yourself at some point, go look this old piece up. The Washington Examiner had an incredible piece on the subject. They consulted plastic surgeons and they asked them what they thought of Joe, if whether or not he had work done. They're like, oh, yeah, he did. And in fact, it's terrible. They said his facelift was botched. It was a botched facelift surgery. And the reason they know it was botched is because all of his beard hair started growing out of the side of his ears. They could tell. They said, yeah, it must have been very difficult to shave his ears. I wonder if Dr. Jill handled that. The essence of Joe. Well, I'm glad he's gone. I'm glad we've wafted him away. More ahead on tomorrow's Vince Show.

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0: were so radically different that lumping them all together under a single national representative government would be ruinous to representative government itself.
1: Okay, so the U.S. Constitution is minted. You call it a state-making machine, and that the purpose of it was, one of the purposes of it was to create states and to expand the power of the United States.
0: Yeah, I wouldn't say the power of the United States exactly, but you know, going back to the Doomsday Book model, the reason why the proponents of the Philadelphia Constitution thought that the Articles of Confederation were no longer adequate. And remember, the United States won the Revolutionary War under the Articles of Confederation. That is, it had pulled off an amazing political, military, diplomatic achievement. So it was no small thing. But the Treaty of Paris that ended the Revolutionary War granted the United States an enormous tract of land west of the Appalachians, all the way out to the Mississippi. And that land had not been won, had not been conquered in the war. That was Indian country. The actual citizen settler population of the United States was all east of the Appalachians. And so what the Articles of Confederation were not constructed to do, were not capable of doing, was giving the national government the power it needed. Taxation power, military power, executive authority, and judicial authority over these territories to transform the Trans-Appalachian West into states where, you know, white European colonists would take over land from indigenous people, settle it, develop it, farm it, and turn it into the states that we know it became: Kentucky, Tennessee, Ohio, Indiana, Illinois, etc. Right. And so that's what I mean, that the Constitution was designed so that the United States would gain the power to do that task of transforming the West, keeping Spain and Britain, the neighbors both to the south and the north, away from that territory, and making it, you know, the future settlements of U.S. citizens.
1: Mark Peterson, professor at Yale University, he's written a new book called The Making and Breaking of the American Constitution. We'll come back and talk more with him. America at Night, back in a moment.
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18: A better life with Dr. Sanjay Gupta.
19: We've talked a lot about measles over the past year, but mumps has largely flown under the radar, even though it's been making a bit of a comeback as well. That's because fewer people are getting the MMR vaccine, which stands for measles, mumps, and rubella. The vaccine's been around for decades. It is effective. It is safe. What makes mumps outbreaks difficult to contain is that symptoms usually don't appear for 2 to 3 weeks after someone's been exposed. And that can make it hard to pin down where that exposure took place. And someone who is infected can transmit the virus to someone else before they are symptomatic. If you get sick, which could manifest like a run-of-the-mill respiratory virus or the telltale swelling of your cheeks and jaw, all you can really do at that point is to treat the symptoms and also isolate yourself so you don't infect anyone else. I'm Dr. Sanjay Gupta, helping you live a better life.
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0: Act comes during a key time for our nation's agriculture.
1: It is too late for a lot of the winter wheat crop, especially in the southern half of the country, but for just about everything else, agriculturally speaking, this is good news if you suddenly find yourself recovering from drought, getting into a wetter pattern.
0: Such as what is expected to happen in the southern U.S. Meanwhile, the north-central part of the country now sees heat and dryness. I'm Rod Bain reporting for the U.S. Department of Agriculture in Washington, D.C.
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11: We are Monday Radio. He's Eric Perlian. I'm Gary McNamara. This is really interesting. Just a ton of audio today. This is Michael LaRosa, former chief spokesperson for Jill Biden, Jill, and for Joe Biden in the 2020 campaign. So this is a loyal Democrat talking about Plattner and talking about Democrats in Washington. Here we go.
12: Oh, this has always been sort of a white whale for Democrats, this seat, and Susan Collins, and Collins won by 9 points, being outraised, outspent, both 2-1 by the Democrat. And the Democrat outpolled Susan Collins for a year in all of the public polling. What's funny to me is that Democrats in D.C. in the consultant class or the activist class think that somehow that guy right there represents what real America and normal America wants back home or outside of D.C. It's not. I mean, if Maine wants a self-proclaimed communist and a guy who has Nazi tattoos and talks about his masturbation habits and mocks wounded U.S. soldiers who were shot by the Taliban, Maine is going to have that choice. Mm-hmm. They can make that choice. They will make it in November. No.
0: Well, I learned something new during that audio.
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0: Wineskins features reflections on the lives of the saints and the sacred scriptures, along with thoughts on a variety of topics and issues from a Catholic perspective. It is brought to you by the annual Diocesan Appeal, the Catholic Communication Campaign, and St. Paul's Catholic Books and Gifts, a division of the Society of St. Paul. On our show today, we will enjoy an interview that I had with Father Jack Lavelle. We will also look at the life and times of St. Charles Lwanga and his companions, and we will also hear a reflection on the readings for this Most Holy Trinity. That and more coming up on Wineskins. Joining me again is Dr. Joseph Carucci, who is the chair at Dana School of Music at YSU. Welcome back to our show.
1: Thank you very much.
0: You know, I've been learning so much about different things about music, about culture, from our conversations. And one of the things that I'd like us to pick up on is that sense of finding that inner talent within us. Because I think everyone does have some talent, some gift that God has given us that we can use not only for the benefit of God, but for the greater good of the community. What are some of those things that we should be looking out for as we discern those different gifts and talents within ourselves that can better be used for the greater good?
1: I think that we can use what is most familiar to us as our strongest conceptual model, mm-hmm. and we can build from there. Mm-hmm. And if that is the music from the church, which has been part of our continuum for 2,000 years,
0: right.
1: We have that as our familiar place to start. Can we build from there?
0: Yeah.
1: You know, so it's really finding what is something that we are familiar with, mm-hmm. what is something that we can enjoy so that it brings us some sort of emotional mm-hmm. satisfaction, and then growing from there, mm-hmm. stepping just outside of that comfort zone and saying, what if I open up this sound to my mm-hmm. vocabulary?
0: Mm-hmm.
1: What if the music I'm listening to inspires, or you can see how it inspired some mm-hmm. visual art or some theater, and you're crossing that direction, if you think you're still tapping into something that's very important to our humankind.
0: How important is it for us to kind of be open to different genres, for lack of a better word? There are some people that love classical music. There's some people that only like rock and roll. There's some people that like the blues, so forth and so on. Why do we need to kind of open ourselves up to not necessarily appreciating those, but at least allow it to help us and to maybe open our own ears and eyes? Does that make sense?
1: I think it does, yes. And I think that the reason why it's so important to, again, to build that sound is because one of the things that you're building is a sense of understanding of other people, which is going to in turn build, mm-hmm. for quotes, skill of empathy and compassion, because you're using that to process.
0: Yeah, it's almost like I only like this one thing, so I'm not going to listen to anybody that likes this other thing. But what does that do with openness and understanding and respect and listening? And I think as you delve deeper into your First Friday presentation, it does open up a whole understanding of who I am as a child of God, as a person created in God's image and likeness, and how can I best use the gifts and talents and musical qualities and artistry that is within each of us for the greater good. I'd like to go back to that word cognition. What exactly does that mean, and how do you use it within your presentation?
1: I'm basically using cognition as an umbrella to discuss some of the neurological pathways mm-hmm. of building a skill, as well as some of the psychological processes that are going on. And so we're using those under the umbrella kind of a cognition.
0: And how important is culture within that? Because we all come from different cultural backgrounds, but hopefully we bring those and we are respectful of others as well.
1: Well, I think it's very important. Mm-hmm. I think that it's important to understand as a listener mm-hmm. where you're going to be comfortable and what you're going to understand and why you're there.
0: Sure.
1: Right? Some people perform music as a form of prayer mm-hmm. and some perform music to make people dance. And some people perform music as a sense of healing for themselves. Mm-hmm. And so there's mm-hmm. all sorts of reasons why they perform.
0: Yeah.
1: And I think that understanding mm-hmm. is very important culturally.
0: Dr. Joseph Carucci from the Dana School of Music, chair and professor at YSU, thank you so much for spending this time with us on our show, and also for enlightening us through the First Friday Club, and for your presentation, but also for helping us bring out that inner musician and artist within us for the greater good. Thank you so much.
1: And thank you so much for having me. I appreciate it.
0: For Wineskins, I'm Father Jim Korda. To tell us more about the life and times of St. Charles Lwanga and his companions is Tom Anderson. He is from St. Catherine of Siena Parish in Boardman.
2: The martyrdom of 22 saints from Uganda, Africa, occurred on May 26th and June 3rd, 1886, and January 27th, 1887. Their feast was fixed on June 3rd because on that day, the leader of the group, Charles Lwanga, was burned to death after suffering terrible torture. They are the first group of 100 Catholic and Protestants who were murdered by the vicious King Mwanga. They were the first martyrs of Black Africa, and they were canonized during the third session of the Second Vatican Council, with the entire Catholic episcopate in attendance. Uganda had been evangelized by the White Fathers in 1879, but they were expelled in 1882. 2 years later, King Mwanga invited them to return, but later he became a fierce persecutor of the Christian religion. In 1885, he murdered a group of Christians together with their Anglican Bishop Hannigan under the pretext that they were guilty of espionage. Later in the same year, he had Joseph Mukasa beheaded, together with some of the court pages, because they prayed from a book. In 1886, Charles Lwanga and 12 companions were sentenced to death. The youngest was a lad of 13 years. Another was a man who was first converted to the Muslim religion, then to the Protestant, and finally became Catholic. Charles Lwanga has been declared patron of Catholic action and of Black African youth. Within a year after their martyrdom, the number of catechumens rose from 800 to 3,000. In the decree of their canonization in 1964, Pope Paul VI hailed the martyrdom of Anglicans and Catholics in Uganda as strengthening the hope of Christian unity. During his pastoral visit to Africa in 1969, Pope Paul VI celebrated Mass on an altar above the urn containing his relics. In doing so, he was reviving the tradition of Saint Cyprian, who celebrated Mass over the tomb of the martyrs of Carthage. In fact, the responsory for the office of readings is taken from a letter by Saint Cyprian. In his homily, quoted in the Office of Readings, Pope Paul VI stated that these new martyrs of Africa are a page worthy in every way to be added to the annals of that Africa of earlier times, which we, living in this era and being men of little faith, never expected to be repeated. In the prayer over the gifts, there is an allusion to the refusal of the martyrs to accede to the request of the king to commit sins of impurity. The steadfast refusal of the young martyrs is rich in significance for the proper formation of youth in our day. The prayer after communion states that as the sacraments helped them endure their sufferings, they can also keep steadfast in faith and love. The opening prayer says, Father, you have made the blood of the martyrs the seed of Christians. May the witness of St. Charles and his companions and their loyalty to Christ in the face of torture inspire countless men and women to live the Christian faith. For Wineskins, I am Thomas Anderson.
0: With me again is Father Jack Lavelle. Welcome to our show.
3: It's great to be here.
0: You know, we've been talking about the mysteries of the Rosary, and this is the final segment. This whole month we've talked about that, and we're focusing on the sorrowful mysteries. Why do we use that word sorrowful, and what do we talk about in the life of Jesus?
3: Well, I think sorrowful takes on many meanings, and one, of course, is that there's great sadness. And so if you just look at the events, there's sadness in all of these. Yeah. in one person or another. Certainly, you could say, look at what excruciating pain each of them brings to Jesus. But I think it's how he, maybe in him, there might still be this little bit of sorrow that people aren't getting it. I've reflected on that, especially the agony in the garden. There's no physical pain yet. You know, he's asked the apostles to stay and keep watch with him, and they all fall asleep, you know. That is this mission really fulfilling what needs to happen? Are people getting it? So I think there's that part. But I think from a human nature, us reflecting on them, we unite when we've lost someone, when someone's been in pain or sickness or suffering, there's all that sense of angst. And then just briefly, that sense of sorrow, you know, is connected to reconciliation and penance. And we think about what our sins have brought on the Lord. And, you know, I think in celebrating the Stations of the Cross, which all of these find themselves, or most of them find themselves in that, you know, what my sins have done to you and to others. So I think all of that kind of ties together in how we look and reflect on these.
0: You know, it's interesting, as you were talking, one thing that comes to mind is that there's a sense that Jesus is really isolated in some of these mysteries, and yet there are key players with him in some of these mysteries, both good and both bad. We see Pontius Pilate. We see the Roman soldiers. We also see Mary and the disciple Jesus loved. So there's this sense that he's isolated. He's experiencing these things alone, and yet others are experiencing these sorrowful mysteries with him. So let's talk about the agony in the garden.
3: Well, the agony in the garden, of course, is that going out after the Last Supper. And so just quickly, it is interesting in these mysteries, they're contextualized in a less than 24-hour period of time.
0: Exactly.
3: You know, all of this is happening so quickly. And so he's out in the garden, and we know that it's there, that even at this point in all that has been revealed to him and all that he is revealing to others, even at that moment, his greatest prayer is, if this cup could pass him by, but if not, not my will, but your will. That even there, there's a struggle, and certainly the human form of Jesus and even the divine form would be, does this need to happen? Can we not accomplish this in another way? But it's all about your will, that he completely, even at that moment, is surrendering himself over to the Father's will.
0: And of course, this terrible thing of scourging, let's set the scene for that. Why did that take place, and why did it have to happen in that way?
3: So we move from the privacy of the agony in the garden. We know the apostles are asleep, and then we know later soldiers come and all that. But there's really, you talked about isolation. There's a very private moment in that agony in the garden. The scourging of the pillar was to let the entire crowd know this man is being punished for what he has done. Now, we have to remember, Pilate, wife warned in a dream, have nothing to do with this man. His intent was to scourge him. He finds nothing wrong in him. You know, I find no guilt, but scourge him and then let him go. So there still had to be this public recognition that we're not letting someone get off scot-free. And it really did allow everyone to see, and maybe enough fulfilling their thirst for blood. You know, so it was, even though Pilate thought he did nothing wrong, there needed to be this public exhibition of an atonement for what they claim he did.
0: You know, when we get to the next sorrowful mystery, the crowning of thorns, one thing that comes to mind is when we celebrate the end of the liturgical calendar, the Feast of Christ the King, we celebrate his kingship, where he is a king of heaven and earth. But his kingship really took place prior to that, and his crowning originally was with a crown of thorns. So what's that juxtaposition there?
3: We know that the physicality of this crown of thorns and the action of it being those nearby, it was all out of mockery. Oh, you said you were the king, so let us give you your crown. And so it's being done in a sense of derision and mockery. And yet it does give a foreshadow of the fact that he is a king. And yet we could probably argue that those thorns that pierce into his forehead and allows blood to pour forth, that even in his kingship, he takes on the agony of this world. He takes on the suffering and the pain. That no king, no good king, is all simply about joy and happiness. The best of kings, as people look back on any monarchy and talk about any country, is one who had a heart for his people, who not only understood their joys, but understood their sorrows and wanted to make life better for their individuals. So there could be even a sense of that, that this crown of thorns is showing that he understands the pain and the suffering of all of humanity, mm-hmm. and he's willing to bear it nobly. It certainly does set the tone for what we will celebrate.
0: Sure. And in our last few minutes, we celebrate in the Sorrowful Mysteries, the fourth one, the carrying of the cross, and then finally the crucifixion. Let's talk about that, receiving the cross and the burden of that.
3: It says that he takes his cross. Our artwork has it be this beautifully varnished cross. But, you know, most likely what they did was they strapped the cross beam to him. Mm-hmm. And he was forced to carry that because, again, much like with the baptism, he was not the only person ever baptized.
0: Sure.
3: He's not the only person being crucified. We hear about mm-hmm. two others. And so since this was a daily ritual, mm-hmm. unfortunately for the people in Jerusalem, the main beams, the poles that he would have been lifted up on, they stayed in place.
0: Sure.
3: And so what he really took was that mm-hmm. heavy cross beam. Mm-hmm. But it was that we are going to now thrust upon you this instrument of your death. Mm-hmm. But it also allows us, as you said, to see that journey of taking his cross and encountering mm-hmm. different people and how they encounter him in his suffering, in his pain. And some of them get it and some of them don't. You know, some of the beautiful reflections of the Stations of the Cross, one that I love is Mary's Way of the Cross. And each one, when it's the women that mm-hmm. he encounters or even Simon of Cyrene to help him, you know, Mary reflects on, they didn't understand, but I did. Mm-hmm. So I stayed by, you know. So I think that's how we're invited on that journey of the cross.
0: And then finally, the crucifixion, very quickly.
3: We see that that's the ultimate plan mm-hmm. is for him to leave this world, but then to rise from the dead mm-hmm. and to be lifted up and to offer his life in that great act, to offer your life for mm-hmm. everyone else.
0: And of course, we pray the recitation of the rosary certain times throughout the week. We know that we pray the Sorrowful Mysteries on Tuesdays, Fridays, and Sundays of Lent.
3: Absolutely.
0: Father Jack Lavelle, thank you so much for enlightening us and for being with us. We look forward to your presence again in the future.
3: Thank you so much.
0: For Wineskins, I'm Father Jim Korda. 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Stay with us. 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
5: Christ the Good Shepherd is one of the oldest images of Jesus in artwork. Jesus taught that he is the good shepherd and asked Peter to tend his lambs and sheep as the good shepherd nourishes and cares for his flock. We thank God for pastors as the servant leaders of their parishes. Christ the Good Shepherd is the patron saint of priests in Christ the Good Shepherd Parish in Camel, Ohio. Good Shepherd Sunday is celebrated every year on the fourth Sunday of Easter, along with the World Day of Prayer for Vocations. So happy Good Shepherd Sunday to our seminarians, pastors, and friends in Camel. Christ the Good Shepherd, guide us in your will.
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5: St. William was a baker from Scotland who gave every tenth loaf of bread to the poor. He attended daily mass and adopted a child, David, he found abandoned at the church. William is considered a martyr because he was killed in a robbery in Rochester, England, while on pilgrimage in the year 1201. He is a patron saint of adopted children, World Youth Day, and St. William Parish in Champion. His feast day is May 23rd, so happy feast day of St. William to our friends in Champion. St. William, pray for us.
0: Our music today is provided by the Daughters of St. Paul. It is from their CD called Handmaiden of the Lord, Songs of Mary.

0: On this feast of the Most Holy Trinity, we will hear more about the Sacred Scriptures by Father Matthew Hummerkaus. He is pastor of St. Isidore Parish in Louisville, Regina Chaley and St. Joseph Parishes in Alliance, St. Anne Sebring, and also St. Joseph Parish in Maximo.
1: We are finishing up the month of May with Trinity Sunday. This is the big mystery of our faith. We believe in one God in three persons. While the Trinity can seem like a tough puzzle, it's really a mystery about relationships at its core. In the book of Exodus, God tells Moses his name is Merciful and Gracious. This is who the Father is. He's not a distant judge. He is a God who wants to walk right along with us. The Gospel of John says God loved the world so much that he gave his only Son. This shows us the mission of Jesus. He did not come here to judge us. He came here to save us. The love between the Father and the Son is so big that it spills out to help all of us. Finally, Paul gives us a beautiful greeting about the fellowship of the Holy Spirit. That fellowship is the Spirit drawing us into the very life of God. The Trinity shows us that God is a community. He is love. Since we are made in the image of God, we are made for community as well. We are not supposed to do this life alone. As we get ready for June, take a look at your relationships. See if your life reflects that merciful nature of the Father. Try to build fellowship like the Spirit. In the name of the Father, and of the Son, and of the Holy Spirit, let us live out that love. For Wineskins, this is Father Matt Hummerkaus.
0: If God is sometimes hard to find, don't let it bother you. Let us just keep our ears in tune and keep on looking for Him in the everyday lives and events of ordinary people, people like you and me. Wineskins is made possible through the annual Diocesan Appeal, the Catholic Communication Campaign, and St. Paul's Catholic Books and Gifts. Our program is produced by the Roman Catholic Diocese of Youngstown. I'm Father Jim Korda. Thank you for being with us. Have a blessed week.
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2: Good morning and welcome once again to our broadcast. And today may we invite your attention to the book of Ecclesiastes in the Old Testament. I want to take just a single verse as my text, and this is going to be in chapter 12 of Ecclesiastes, and in verse 1. Here we're told, "Remember now thy Creator in the days of thy youth, while the evil days come not, nor the years draw nigh, when thou shalt say, I have no pleasure in them." The verses that follow speak about the deterioration of the human body as one grows older, until finally one comes to the day of one's death, and the spirit stands before God to give an answer. Tomorrow is the day set apart by our nation as Memorial Day. You will probably remember that this was originally called Decoration Day. It used to be that people decorated the graves of their departed loved ones, especially those that had died in the service of their country. Memorial Day has different meanings for different people, depending upon what their own experience in life has been and whether they've lost a loved one in the military conflicts. Probably for many individuals, Memorial Day means nothing except a legal holiday that excuses one from his job and allows him to have some extra time off. Well, I want to think about this in a spiritual sense. I'd like for us to think about a spiritual Memorial Day. Scripture, you see, calls upon us to remember certain things in order that we might have a proper respect for God, as well as to have the needed deliverance from our adversities while we're in this world. We need to remember three things in particular. We need to remember, first of all, our personal pollutions that sin has brought about within us. We all have many more spiritual pollutions than we're willing to admit. Then we need to remember, in the second place, the plenteous provisions that God has made to cleanse us of those things. And yes, God's made provision for the cleansing of every one of those pollutions, if we'll simply look unto the Lord and rest in Him. Well, then the third thing is that we need to remember the proper procedure to access these gracious gifts from the Most High. If you go about trying to obtain these things in the wrong way, you're going to be frustrated in life and eternally frustrated in the life to come. You see, only failure can be our lot both here and hereafter if we are not in submission to the Lord. We need to remember what the Lord has done for us and be diligent to submit unto those things. Alas, but there is as little remembrance of God's gracious character in most people's minds as there is in the remembrance of their great-great-grandfather's personal appearance. And yes, I know, in most instances, we never personally knew such a remote ancestor. In my own family, this is particularly true. I was the youngest of seven children. My father was the 13th of 15 children. My father's father was born in 1829. He died in 1901. That was 31 years before I was even born. Now, I was somewhat of a late bloomer and married after I was in my mid-20s. And my son was born in 1958. So that just four generations in my family spans 129 years. I've got some pictures of my grandfather, but that's about the only way, or my father's father, my grandfather. But you go back any further than that, and that was before the days when they even had pictures. And so this is why I use that as an illustration. People have as little remembrance of God's gracious character as they have of their great-great-great-grandfather's appearance, because they didn't know that person. And most people don't know the Lord. Now, the book of Galatians uses this word know in this particular sense. I'm reading in Galatians chapter 4 and in verses 8 and 9. Here we're told, "Howbeit, when ye knew not God, ye did service unto them which by nature are no gods. But now, after that ye have known God, or rather are known of God, how turn ye again to the weak and beggarly elements whereunto ye desire to be in again in bondage?" This was the problem with the people there at Galatia. They had been deceived by some false religionists who had come in and told them, "No, you're not saved by grace, you're saved by good works. Or at least you've got to have some good works along with the grace in order for this to come about." And it is interesting to me that the Greek language is much more graphic than our English language. It has somewhere between 15 and 20 distinct Greek and Hebrew words that are both translated, that are all translated by the word K-N-O-W, know. The two most prominent ones, one of them, the Greek word oida, means to know something by observation. You learn by looking at it. The other one is the Greek word gnosko, and that means to learn by an actual experience. And so what do we have there in Galatians? It uses both of those words. He says, when you knew not God, you'd never even seen or observed him. You didn't know anything about him. He said, but now, after ye have known God, or rather are known of God, and he uses that word gnosko, you've come into an actual experience. You know him by experience because you've received him. And this Greek word gnosko is the word that is used. Some people kind of snicker a lot of the time when they see that or read it in the particular context in which it is given. You see, we're told in the book of Genesis, Adam knew his wife Eve, and she conceived and bare a son. The New Testament uses the word in the same sense, for a man and woman to know one another. They enter into a relationship, you see, and as a consequence, oftentimes children are born. Well, you see, that is used to illustrate when we enter into a relationship with God. Now, it's not a sexual relationship, it is a spiritual relationship. But that's the only way that you can really know God. Well, as we think about a spiritual Memorial Day, I want to look at this from three standpoints. First of all, let's consider the command. This is what we have in our text, a command to remember now the Creator, now in the days of our youth. This is not to be something that one remembers as a last-minute old-age attempt to get some fire insurance to keep one's soul out of hell. Don't think that at all. Do you think, dear listener, that you can fool God in this matter? When the Scripture says what it does about God over in Psalm 94 and other places, Psalm 94 and verse 11 makes this statement, "The Lord knoweth the thoughts of man, that they are vanity." God knows exactly what an individual is thinking. You're not going to fool him by coming up with some idea how you can trick God or manipulate him. Many, many years ago when I was in the Air Force, this was some years before I was married, I corresponded with a former schoolmate. She lived in California at that time, and we corresponded back and forth for a brief time. I had come to know the Lord as my personal Savior, and this was an important thing to me. And in our correspondence, I mentioned this one day to her in a letter that I wrote. And when she wrote back, she says, "I want to enjoy life now. And when I'm old, then I'll get religion." Well, she was deceiving herself, because you see, the longer an individual goes with that contemptuous attitude toward God, the more hardened they're going to become, the more God is going to react angrily to their attempted manipulation. But a lot of people have this in mind. I'm going to enjoy life now, and just before I die, I'm going to manipulate God, and I'm going to get religion, and I'm going to be sure that I'll get to go to heaven in spite of the life that I've lived. Someone once put it rather strongly. You know, there is a reference to doing things at the 11th hour. And I saw a church marquee that had this statement on it. It said, many that intend to repent at the 11th hour die at 10:30. And that is certainly true. God's not going to be manipulated, you see. Well, just think about it, and let's see if we can apply it personally in this way. Suppose someone says to you, I'm going to give you a brand new Cadillac. But first of all, I'm going to use it for myself, and when it is old and worn out and useless, then I'm going to give it to you so it won't have to be scrapped. Who'd want such a gift as that? You see, it would be insulting to even offer a gift under those circumstances. And yet there are many people that treat God that way because they do not realize, or they refuse to acknowledge it at least, that they were created for God's glory first and foremost, and that is their primary purpose in life. There is a curious statement that is made over in the 11th chapter of the book of Romans, in the last verse of the chapter, verse 36. Talking about God, it says, for of him, and through him, and to him are all things, to whom be glory forever. Amen. There is a great deal more involved in this than what one might think, and it's very easy to be confused over these things. But you see, when it says that all things are of him, that speaks of God as the source of all good things. And when it says they are through him, that speaks of the fact that he is the means of these things being properly used. And when it says to him, that means that he is the end. And then it goes on to say, to him is due honor and glory. And that is pretty much the content of all of the scriptures. Man was created for God's glory, and we do not fulfill our purpose on earth unless we are bringing glory and honor unto the Lord. We've entitled this point, The Command. Do you have any idea how many times Scripture speaks of God's commandments? I have no idea. I've never taken my concordance and looked those all up and counted to see how many of them there are. But there are many, many times. But you know, the book of Matthew gives us a kind of an overall view of the Ten Commandments and the purpose of those. There was a time when, there were several times in fact, but on this particular instance, when the Jews were trying to trip up, the Jewish religious leaders were trying to trip up the Lord Jesus, they sent one of their exponents of the Jewish law to ask him a question, and they were tempting him. And they said, Master, what's the great commandment in the law? And Jesus answered in Matthew 22 and verse 37, Jesus said unto him, Thou shalt love the Lord thy God with all thy heart, with all thy soul, with all thy mind. This is the first and great commandment. And the second is like unto it, Thou shalt love thy neighbor as thyself. On these two commandments hang all the law and the prophets. Here is the essence of all of God's commandments. You're to love God supremely. You see, that's what it means when he says, with all your heart, soul, mind, and body. Love him supremely. A person might say, you mean we're to love God more than we love ourselves? Absolutely. Because we have absolutely nothing of ourselves that's worthy of our admiration and our self-glorification. It is all because of what God has done for us. So we're to love God supremely. And then it says in the second commandment, second greatest commandment, it is similar to that. We are to love our neighbor equally to ourselves. Now, we don't have to love others more than we love ourselves, but we are to love them as ourselves. And here is a curious thing about that. In making this statement, Jesus was quoting concerning that first and greatest commandment. He was quoting from Deuteronomy chapter 6 and verse 5 and several other places in the book of Deuteronomy. When he says we're to love our neighbors as ourselves, he was quoting from Leviticus 19 and verse 18. Now, you see, this duty goes all the way back to very early times. It is a universal duty, and it's still just as much in force today as it ever has been. Now, right here, though, we have to honestly say that no one ever has approached doing what is commanded there. Nobody loves God supremely. Nobody loves his neighbor as he should, and it is for that reason that the book of Galatians, chapter 3 and verse 10, sets before us the state of every individual by nature. Here we're told, "For as many as are of the works of the law are under the curse, for it is written, cursed is everyone that continueth not in all things which are written in the book of the law to do them." Dear listener, if you're planning on getting to heaven by your own good works, you're doomed. You doom yourself because you fail. You miserably fail. You continually fail. We all do. And that puts us not under God's blessings, but under His curse. Hell is an absolute certainty unless the grace of God comes into our lives to change us in spite of our undeservedness. Now, this twofold duty, you see, is very frequently referred to here in 1 John. John traces our hope, our expectation of good. He traces that to God's gift of His Son to those that are born again. Their faith will be the first evidence of that new birth. Now, a lot of people are in total ignorance in this matter, and they think that our faith makes us worthy or deserving of the blessings of the Lord. No. The blessings of the Lord come to us long before we have faith, and that faith is simply an evidence. If we've got a genuine faith, it's simply an evidence that we've been born again. Over in the fourth chapter of 1 John, I read, beginning with verse 9, here we are told, "In this was manifested the love of God toward us, because that God sent His only begotten Son into the world that we might live through Him. Herein is love, not that we love God, but that He loved us and sent His Son to be the propitiation for our sins. Beloved, if God so loved us, we ought also to love one another. No man has seen God at any time. If we love one another, God dwelleth in us, and His love is perfected in us." Now, this is because of the new birth, you see. In the fifth chapter of 1 John, we're told, "Whosoever believeth," and this is a present participle, "whosoever is believing that Jesus is the Christ has been born of God," and that's a past tense. "And everyone that loveth Him that begat loveth Him also that is begotten of Him. By this we know that we love the children of God when we love God and keep His commandments. For this is the love of God, that we keep His commandments, and His commandments are not grievous. For whosoever is born of God overcometh the world, and this is the victory that overcometh the world, even our faith. Who is he that overcometh the world, but he that believeth that Jesus is the Christ," that Jesus is the Son of God. You see, when an individual is born again, the first thing that happens is he has the ability now to repent and believe, because he is now spiritually alive. Before, he was spiritually dead and so incapable of any spiritual act. One must first have life, you see, before one can exercise the activities of life. Which do you love more, dear listener, your sins or the Savior? That's the bottom line question. But you see, when we are born again, then immediately we respond properly to the Lord. We have the assurance in. Well, let's hurry along and notice then a second thing. As we think about a spiritual memorial day, let's consider the contrary. What is the contrary of obedience to the commands of God? The common practice of people totally ignoring God as much as they're able, oftentimes even while they're in the process of pretending to worship and serve Him. Now, our Lord Himself put the finger on the real problem when He asked the question of Luke chapter 6 and verse 46. There He asked the question, "Why call ye me Lord, Lord, and do not the things which I say?" It seems to me like we've got a number of places in the four Gospels where this phraseology is used, "Lord, Lord." And it seems to me like that always is indicative of a pretentiousness. So the Lord was simply saying, "Why do you pretend that I am your master when you don't do what I tell you to do?" It is common for people to be religious because, you see, man was created to worship and serve God. But by that universal fall back there in the Garden of Eden, sin corrupted man's understanding and made him utterly selfish and self-centered, so that he now makes even his religion try to be centered around himself and his doings. But you know, Scripture shows that nobody fools God by his pretentiousness. We have a couple of passages of Scripture that I've always thought was very significant in this particular matter. In one of the most ancient books, the book of Job, I read in Job chapter 21 and in verse 14 and 15, he is talking here about mankind generally, and he says, "Therefore they say unto God, Depart from us, for we desire not the knowledge of thy ways. What is the Almighty that we should serve him? And what profit should we have if we pray unto him?" How characteristic that is of mankind generally. Most people want nothing to do with God except as they can utilize him in some way for their own interest. Most people are totally utilitarian. They think God's only good for what you can get out of him. Well, then in the 10th division of the Psalms, David expressed the very same thing. A little bit different wording, but same thing. Psalm 10 and verse 4 says, "The wicked, through the pride of his countenance, will not seek after God. God is not in all his thoughts." What a wonderful way to characterize the generality of most people. They think of anything and everything. They're concerned about anything and everything except God, you see. And they don't even want people to remind them about God. But you see, that simply shows that most people, even those that have a religion, a lot of the time their very religion is that they want a God that they can control and manipulate for their own purposes. But you know, such a God as that does not exist. The true God is absolute in his power, his wisdom, and his grace. By his very nature, you see, no one can change himself into what he should be. This is why man continually lives contrary to God's will until God's grace comes into him through the preaching of the word, and he is radically changed. And that's the only thing that can make a difference in an individual. Otherwise, he's going to be continually contrary to God. There are few words that could be conceived that can so fully describe man in his present state than the word contrary. He is contrary to God's will, and this results in him generally being contrary to his fellow creatures, so that there is no peace between nations and individuals. That's what we read in Isaiah 57 and verse 21. "There is no peace, saith my God, to the wicked." Now, the word wicked here does not mean immoral. There are a lot of people that are very moral people, but they're wicked because they're out of the will of the Lord. And that's what man is always going to be. He's going to be wicked in God's sight if he's not in submission to him. Man talks about desiring peace, but Romans 3:17 says, "The way of peace have they not known." They've never known that, and history proves that. What is the cause of all this contrariness on man's part? All mankind was in Adam, the representative and physical head of the race there in Eden. Romans 5 and verses 12 through 14, we oftentimes read that, so I won't read it today, but that simply shows that it was by Adam that sin entered into the world, because we were all in and with him sinned there in the garden. God tested us all, and he proved once for all there in the beginning our utter lack of dependability. And we all sin spiritually, so that we continue to be spiritually dead until and unless one is born again. And that's what you have in Ephesians chapter 2 and the first 5 verses, which we won't read. There is no other hope except, as Jesus said to Nicodemus, a very religious man, he said, "Ye must be born again." Well, let's look at one.

of the flesh shall of the flesh reap corruption, but he that soweth to the Spirit shall of the Spirit reap life everlasting. And let us not be weary in well-doing, for in due season we shall reap, if we faint not. Someone rather humorously expressed human practice in this way. They said a lot of people spend the week sowing wild oats, and then they go to church on Sunday and pray for a crop failure. Well, it doesn't work that way. The book of Proverbs, chapter 1, has a number of verses which we don't have time to read, but beginning with verse 23, it deals with this very same matter, that you're going to reap of your sowing. We're told, "Turn you at my reproof? Behold, I will pour out my spirit unto you, and I will make known my words to you, because I have called, and ye refused. I have stretched out my hand, and no man regardeth. But ye have said it not all my counsel, and would none of my reproof. I will also laugh at your calamity. I will mock when your fear cometh." And it goes on for several more verses there to talk about this same thing. The only time in Scripture when God is said to laugh, they are laughters of ridicule at man's foolish resistance of God. Well, part of man's contrary to God actions is to be seen in that after 6,000 years of failures, man continues to believe Satan's original lie that he can violate God's commandments without any consequences coming about. You talk about stupid, that's stupid, and yet we've all done that. We all show an amazing ignorance of the truth in this matter so long as we're in a state of nature. And you know, even after grace has intervened, we still often have relapses into the old unbelief. But thank the Lord, Christ's mediation keeps us safe. That's why we have over there in 1 John chapter 2 and in verses 1 and 2. John says, "Little children," that was his word for believers, "he said, these things write unto you that you sin not, and yet if you sin," he says, "we have an advocate with the Father, Jesus Christ the righteous, and he is the propitiation for our sins," for the sins of us Jewish believers, "and not for ours only, but also for the sins of the whole world," or in other words, for the sins of Gentile believers as well. But there are also blessed consequences to those that obey the Lord's commands. Now, here's where we have to be very careful that we don't misunderstand this matter. There is no salvation by any form of law-keeping or human good works. There are many different passages of Scripture that speak of that. I have several in my notes, and we don't have time to look at them. Galatians 3 and 19 and 20, Galatians 3, 21 and through 24, Titus 3 and verse 4 through 7. "Rather, God the Father has commanded us to trust in His Son." That's His command. I read this over in 1 John 3 and in verse 23. "And this is His commandment, that we should believe on the name of His Son, Jesus Christ, and love one another as He gave us commandment." There's a God's commandment, and the consequences are always going to be blessed. You see, trust is not theoretical. Some people's belief is theoretical, but trust isn't. We trust Him. Well, the consequences of the two opposite reactions to God's will are as extreme as those two reactions. There is, according to Isaiah 5 and verse 14, an enlarging hell for rebels. But there is a glorious celestial hope for the repentant. Jesus says, "I give unto them eternal life, and they shall never, ever unto eternity perish." Do you have that hope? Only if you've been born again, and if you manifest that by repentance and faith. Thank you, and may God bless you.

You have just heard Davis W. Huckabee, pastor of Heritage Baptist Church. Don't forget, Sunday school will be starting at Heritage Baptist Church in just 1.5 hours. Come and be with them for the study of God.

0: God shed his grace on thee. 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
1: Welcome to Forum. I'm Kelly Stevens. Summer is a great time for us. We love to be outside in bathing suits. We love to be swimming and doing fun activities. When you have pets, you need to know that they can't be everywhere you are as long as you are. Let's talk about pet care and your pets and the summer weather. I've got Jenny Falvey here, who's the executive director and board president for Animal Charity of Ohio. Hey, Jenny.
2: Hey.
1: How do we keep our pets safe this summer?
2: Yeah, so I think the first thing to always remember is that when we have that first temperature swing where things get really hot, it takes dogs time to regulate and adapt to the temperature, just like us.
1: Uh-huh.
2: So when we get them into cars, you know, the cars can heat up very quickly. Mm-hmm. And so even just having windows down in the hot temperature times does not keep things cool. Dogs regulate their temperature through a variety of ways, but in particular through panting. And so that the air that they bring in is what helps to cool them. So if they're taking in hot air, they're not able to cool themselves. And that's the same with the pads of their feet. They have sweat glands. And so when they're walking on hot surfaces, their body temperature is going up. So when they're in a car, that is sort of it's like a pressure cooker in there. Mm-hmm. And so we've got to be really careful about leaving dogs in the car. So even with those windows down, it doesn't mean it's the solution for them. And oftentimes we can't take them. If you're putting your dog in a car and say running the air conditioner, now a lot of these cars shut off quickly. So we've got to be aware of that and obviously take those precautions to make sure that does not happen as well.
1: We also think about taking a dog for a walk and we go, oh, it's middle of the day, let's go take the dog for a walk. It's not that hot, but it is for them.
2: Absolutely. You know, one, they're wearing a fur coat, some bigger fur coats than others. But a good rule of thumb is to take the back of your hand and place it onto the ground and keep it there for 5 seconds and see if you can keep it there for 5 seconds. And if it's hot for you, it's too hot to walk them. You know, obviously they can walk on grass. So if you've got a grassy area to walk, like a cemetery, that's a great place that you could avoid pavements. Pay attention to them. If they're panting excessively, it likely is too hot for them. Carry water with you. They're going to need sort of that replenishment of water throughout the walk to ensure that we're trying to keep those body temperatures down. And you've got to watch for dogs, in particular senior dogs, puppies, those two categories. They don't do well regulating because of the mechanics of their body, but also brachial cephalic dogs. So those are your smushy face dogs. They don't breathe as well. So they really struggle in hot temperatures. And those are the dogs not to be walking. They just don't need to walk. Take them into your yard for a few minutes to get a little exercise. Maybe they have a little swimming pool and that's good enough exercise for them. Those would be a bulldog, pugs, you know, Frenchies, like even Pekingese. They don't breathe as well. And so they're going to struggle already with normal temperatures. And as that heat kicks up, it's going to get harder for them. So those are dogs I would say that's just not even worth taking them on the walk in hot temperatures. Instead, just keep them in the house, keep a fan on them, give them a cool surface to lay on or a cooling mat, something like that. And that's going to be better for them.
1: All right. Let's talk about water safety with dogs because mm-hmm. you go, oh, my dog wants to go swimming because it'll cool them off. Not always the case, especially with chlorinated water.
2: Oh, right. You have to be really careful with your chemicals. You also have to know that not all dogs can swim. That's a fallacy. Some dogs will sink right to the bottom. So if you're going to start to introduce water to them, have a life vest on them. You can find them anywhere. They're really easy. Plus they have a handle to help, you know, kind of guide them. Some dogs like the water, some don't. And you have to be really careful. Not that dogs can't be in a pool, but if you have high chemical content in there, that can bother their eyes. It can cause reactions, rashes, things like that.
1: And also water in their ears.
2: Oh, 100%. Yes. Yeah, you're probably going to have to get those ears cleaned out. Mm-hmm. And if you're taking them to, say, larger bodies of water, like a

0: lake or something, a good idea is to be in the water with them and make sure they have a long line on them that you're holding to ensure that they're safely managed in that body of water so they don't swim out too far and so that you're able to kind of get them if they're struggling. And if you're just teaching the dog to go out into the water, you're using, say, a safety line on them. You've also got to be really careful what it gets tangled on. So you need to be close to the dog and keep them in for short amounts of time. You know, one of the things that can happen is dogs that love water will swim and swim and swim until they get so tired they can't swim anymore. So you really do need to regulate their time, kind of like kids that play too much. Mm-hmm. And so we just need to regulate their time as well.
1: All right, let's talk about screens, because I have had more than one friend who have had a pet escape because of a screen. Mm. Dogs and cats.
0: Yes.
1: And yeah. In summer, we always like to have the windows open.
0: But right, you've got to be careful, because here's the thing is some dogs and cats have very strong predatory drives, so they can see something outside the window and immediately go towards it and obviously take the screen out with no problem. So if you're not home, for sure make sure those are closed up, especially if you suspect that your dog might do something like that. Mm-hmm. You can get some screen guards that they make for pets, which are really nice, so that allows you to keep your windows open, but they're sort of a metal grate that goes over to protect them from knocking the screen out.
1: And also cats like to sit in the window, and the pressure 100%. Of their body going against that can actually bust out a screen.
0: Oh, yes.
1: And they didn't mean to jump out, but they're now outside
0: right.
1: in an area and you're not there.
0: Right. Absolutely. So, and always a good idea to have cameras. So, you know, cameras help to make sure we know what's going on.
1: You're listening to Forum, and we're speaking with Jenny Falvey, who is the executive director and board president of Animal Charity of Ohio. And, you know, we think about going outside, and we can put sunscreen on, but animals can't. And so how about the sun? How harmful, how long should an animal be exposed to the sun?
0: Right. So depending on the type of dog you have, but your short coat breeds are going to be more exposed to the sun. What we need to be aware of is that they can get skin cancer just like humans can. And so being out in the sun too long, especially for those short coat dogs, white dogs, those guys are very prone to, you know, getting some sunburn. So keeping them in under shade is a much better option. Paying attention to their body language. Again, if they're overheating, we need to make sure that we're getting them inside. And if they're starting to turn very pink, you need to get them inside.
1: Mm-hmm. All right. I've seen videos of dogs jumping out of windows of cars. And
0: yes.
1: That's a whole nother level. Yeah, you want to get your dog a pup cup, but what can you do to be safe?
0: Definitely use a seatbelt. That's incredibly helpful for the back seat or front seat, whichever you're using. So have them hooked to something for safety. If you do have a convertible, definitely have some protection on them if you can get them to wear it. But if you're, you know, keeping those windows down, I've seen it myself, dogs jumping out of the window. So maybe have your windows up higher, allowing for some airflow, or just keep your air on.
1: Ticks. We need to talk about ticks. I'm amazed at the number of people who do not get flea and tick collars for their animals. It's such an easy treatment.
0: It is. And, you know, the chewables are really effective. You can do the liquid, which you get from your veterinarian. But it's so important because dogs are so susceptible to Lyme's disease. And Lyme's disease is something that, although it can be treated, it's a reoccurring condition. And so it's a very painful condition. It's very preventable. Good things to remember, check your dogs. Beyond keeping them on flea and tick, check your dogs. If you have them out, look them over when you bring them in. The other thing I would say is, you know, carry tick removers with you. So if you're out hiking with your dogs, have one of those so you can quickly get them, put them in a Ziploc bag, and then you can dispose of them, you know, at a later time. If you see one on them, and if it's engorged, you should probably get them to the vet and make sure that we don't have contact in terms of a Lyme's disease.
1: And let's talk about heartworm.
0: Yes. So we're in a high heartworm area, and heartworm is contracted through an infected mosquito bite. If we keep our dogs on preventative, we have such higher success rate of them not contracting heartworm. And heartworm's a very expensive condition to treat. It is painful and can be deadly to them. So it's a simple monthly preventative you give them to keep them safe. And obviously, you know, doing your best to keep standing water away from your house. If you've got water in buckets, dump them. You know, mosquitoes love to go to those areas, and we don't want them kind of traveling in on our dogs.
1: A lot of times I'll see people taking their dog for a walk, and explain what a walk is for a dog. We think that, oh, come on, we're going from here to here, and you need to just walk that straight line, but that's not what a dog wants to do.
0: No, not at all. You know, dogs love to smell. Their whole life is through their nose. And so if we're taking them on a walk and they have to stay right next to us and they're not allowed to sniff things, it's a pretty boring walk. To me, that's the walk for the human. But if we can allow our dogs to explore and sniff. That's really what they're about. And it's much more fun for them. And fun fact that it's far more tiring to let them smell than just a regular walk, because they're now using their nose, which takes up a good portion of their brain. So they're a lot more tired. So it makes life a lot easier with you and your dog when you come home.
1: If you want the boring walk, stay on the treadmill.
0: That's right. That's right. Right.
1: Let's talk about the signs that your pet, whether in a car or out of a car, has had too much of the hot weather.
0: You know, the signs of heat stroke for dogs are things like excessive panting, and it's pretty loud, it's pretty pronounced, heavy drooling, so they're salivating a lot. They might have bright red or pale gums. They'll likely start to show some weakness. They're stumbling. They seem disoriented. Those are signs of heat stroke, and the dog needs immediate care. You want to get your dogs inside right away and seek medical attention immediately. In the interim, you can take a towel with just room temperature water and place it on them to try and start cooling them down and get them in front of a fan. You want to be careful not to give them lots of ice cold water. That actually can shock the system. So better to try and cool the body temperature down and then get them to the vet as quick as you can.
1: And every county has a humane agency. So let's talk about that. I know in Mahoning County, it is Animal Charity.
0: Correct. It's Animal Charity. And in Trumbull County, you have Animal Welfare League or Healthy Hearts and Paws, depending on what part of the area you live in. Call either one. They'll dispatch out accordingly. And then in Columbiana County, it's Columbiana County Humane Society.
1: We love our animals. We want to keep them safe. And if anyone of you've been able to hear in the background, we have a really cute pup here. And he's been such a good boy entertaining himself. This is like a toddler who's just playing on their own over here.
0: And he's just had a great time. He's going to be tired this afternoon, but this is Rufus. And he's a sweet boy. He loves life. He loves people. He loves dogs. He loves to go on walks. So he's definitely one, if you like to get your dog out and about, he is the dog for you. He enjoys that.
1: It's Jenny Falvey giving us some great animal safety tips for summer. You've been listening to...
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17: People have started using AI for all sorts of things, but I cannot think of an area where the stakes are higher than your health. First of all, I'll tell you this. I know doctors who have cracked some seemingly impossible cases with the help of AI, so it can be a powerful tool. But AI can also hallucinate, provide bad advice, and be just as confident when it does that. If you do decide to plug any personal medical information into one of these chatbots, you should know that while the companies that created them have robust privacy protections in place, they are not bound by HIPAA, like your healthcare provider is. 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And remember, if you ever experience concerning symptoms, skip the AI consult and head straight to the ER. I'm Dr. Sanjay Gupta, helping you live a better life.
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1: Good morning. I'm Kelly Stevens, and this is Forum. We love telling you about events that are happening right here in the Valley, and we have a big one coming up. If you were a scout or you know someone who is, this event is for you. To tell us all about the 21st celebration of scouting, I've got Mark Luke here as the MC and a former scout himself. Good morning, Mark.
25: Good morning.
1: The 21st annual Celebration of Scouting Breakfast. Tell me about what's going on and where we can be a part of this.
25: Sure. Well, we're very excited again this year. Can't believe it's been 21 years already. But, you know, scouting is important in this world, and we continue to have it in our region and in our Stambaugh district, which comprises Trumbull County, Mahoning County, and the eastern portion of Portage counties. And so we gather every year to have a celebration of scouting. We use this event to communicate what has happened in the previous year in scouting locally in our district, as well as to raise funds to continue to support scouting. And like you said, June 9th at the Lake Club, we're very excited to be gathering again this year. And it's a wonderful group of people to get together and talk and network and hear about what their sponsorships and their support and their activities have done to better not just the youth, but the adult leaders and the volunteers and our district as well.
1: You know, we do need to mention that reservations need to be made soon.
25: Right, they do. Yeah, we're still accepting sponsors for this event and for scouting overall. Also for attendance as well. It's going to be June 9th, like we said, at the Lake Club. Contact Todd Davis, our scouting representative, at 234-900-5895. We gather with our sponsors and our supporters. It's in June, so school is out, so we have scouts at every table of various levels, from Cub Scouts up to Boy Scouts, so people can interact, they can see what they're investing in, that these youth in our communities are getting exposure to wonderful programming of scouting and the volunteers and the outdoor activities. Scouting, Kelly, still very much matters in this world. Mm-hmm. And when you talk about having, you know, 900 scouts involved in over 50 units just in our district, when you talk about 800 volunteers, adult volunteers gathering together, there were 32 Eagle Scouts in our district in 2025, and altogether over 19,000, if you can imagine, 19,000 volunteer hours from those scouts and volunteers on those Eagle Scout projects. This is like an army out there that you don't hear about. It's actively doing things and involved, and it's stunning. Yeah, the character building that comes from scouting and learning these lessons and how to survive in the outdoors, there's so many benefits.
1: And everybody needs to eat breakfast, so this is the perfect excuse to come and hang out.
25: Come on out.
1: So for anyone who's ever been a scout before, they're invited to this breakfast, but they need to make a reservation. So I want to give that number out again.
25: Sure. Todd Davis is our scouting representative, and his phone number is 234-900-5895.
1: All right, let's talk about the event itself. I know you're going to be the MC, and you've also got a special guest speaker.
25: We have two speakers this year. We have traditionally a scout speaker, and our scout speaker this year is Finn Patterson. And Finn is a freshman now, but he'll be an incoming sophomore next year at Ursuline High School. And he went through Pac 114, is in Troop 60 out of Boardman. And his father's an Eagle Scout, and he has that in his blood. His older brother is as well. And Finn is working through that process of going through scouting. He's been really stalwart in the troop. They went to Philmont Scout Ranch in New Mexico last summer. He's having some wonderful experiences. And, you know, he's on his way to Eagle, and he's going to tell us about what that road is like and how it works. And our second speaker is going to be our keynote speaker, and that is Katie Berkey. Katie Berkey came to scouting through her sons, Ben and Jacob, who are both Eagle Scouts. And so Katie and her husband, Bill, as we see so many times, Kelly, it's wonderful, not just the Scouts get involved, but their parents and their family members do as well. It pulls everyone in. There's many times that the parents of Scouts did not have a scouting experience in their lives, but they do as adults. And so they see the value of it, mm-hmm. and they get involved. And then these Scouts can see, oh, my parents think this is important. It should be important to me as well. And it becomes a family affair, and it's wonderful. So Katie is a local person, lives in Boardman, and owns the Molly Maid franchise, which she has done wonderful things with as well and helped out Scouts and other organizations. And she's going to talk to us about the effect scouting has had on her family, her children, and her and her husband, as well as why scouting matters and why it should be supported.
1: All great reasons to attend this event. And the event location one more time.
25: Sure. The location is the Lake Club, which is just a wonderful setting, and they work
1: yes.
25: well with us, and easy to find, easy access. And the timing of the event is important, too. We're very respectful of people's time. So our doors open at 7 a.m. Breakfast is 7:15 to 7:45. And then we start the program promptly at 8 and end at 9 o'clock or before. So okay. people can get in, have a wonderful breakfast, enjoy the camaraderie and the fellowship, have a good meal, hear our speakers, and then by 9 o'clock, they're off to their day. So we're very respectful of people's time.
1: What year was Scouting founded?
25: Well, Scouting was founded in England, actually. Sir Robert Baden-Powell was the founder of Scouting in England and brought it over to America through an American businessman who actually, the story is, he got lost in a dense London fog and couldn't find his way to a business appointment. This is in 1910.
1: Okay.
25: And so a scout happened to be around him, found this gentleman, and guided him on his way to his business appointment and refused a tip, saying, I'm a Boy Scout. This is my good deed for the day. And that was the genesis to bring Scouting to America. And so that was in 1910. Scouting was founded here in the United States of America. It's a wonderful story.
1: Well, that is a great story. I love it. The purpose of this breakfast is also a fundraiser. So tell me about what some of the funds from the breakfast are going to go toward.
25: Right, yeah. The money for the breakfast stays within our district. So when you support it as a sponsor of some type, or you give a personal donation, if your business is involved, however that works for you, those funds stay here within our district. They support staffing. They support programming. A portion goes to our local camp, Camp Stambaugh, which is right here in Campfield, a wonderful place. You know, the Stambaugh family laid that groundwork so many years ago. And so all that money stays here locally. And the programming, you know, the outdoor activities that these scouts have, you know, they don't have in other opportunities in life. So that money stays here and is used here. The programming, there's over 100 different merit badges that scouts can be exposed to. They have the camping, the outdoor activities, the volunteer activities. It's just really important to know that money stays here. And that's part of why we like to have these basically speakers who are kind of testimonials. You know, we'll have Finn Patterson. He's a scout. He's experiencing the benefits and benefiting from the support that people lend to it. And Katie Berkey can speak to how she's been a sponsor herself in previous years and continues to be, and why she thinks it's important to sponsor Scouting.
1: You're going to be the MC for the event. Mark, how has Scouting affected your life, and how has being on this committee affected you?
25: You know, I was a Boy Scout. My father was our Scoutmaster. My brother and I were both involved. And I can sum it up by saying the phrase I've said many times, I can never fully repay what Scouting has done for me in my life, but I can keep trying. And that's
1: wow.
25: part of my effort because, you know, there are many times people will say to me, how did you know that? Or how did you learn that? And I say, I learned it in Scouting. It just becomes a part of who you are. and it's so valuable. And we just hear so many good responses from scouts. This morning was looking at a poll that came out of scouts all over the country, and they talk about the quality of life that they have, the opportunities that scouting opened up to them in their lives, how it improved their lives, how it made them a better parent, better sibling, just a better person in society, how they're involved in society. Many go into the military. The benefits of scouting to me continue to be endless. My brother and I have conversations about this frequently, and it's just, you know, so many benefits in life. It's hard to nail them down into just a few.
1: You know, as I was getting ready for this interview, the one thing that came to my mind was my dad was a Boy Scout, and it came at a really critical time in his life where his father was going through some things, and scouting and a scout master that took him under his wing. And it just brought tears to my eyes because of how much it meant to him and how much one person can change someone else's life. And everyone listening has the chance to do that.
25: Oh, yeah, absolutely. Yeah, every scout I've ever run into in life always remembers their scoutmasters. They can name them. They just remember these people. They had a huge impact on their life. And many of them fill a hole that is not there in their lives, you know, for maybe single parent homes or divided homes or different things. Yeah, lots of blessings there. You're exactly right.
1: And you mentioned the hundreds. I was shocked when you said the hundreds of volunteers who are going to be there, who are not maybe scoutmasters, but involved in the program as well, adults helping out.
25: Right. Right. Yeah. Just in our district, we have over 800 adults actively involved, at least in 2025, you know, and almost 1,000 youths. I mean, this is like an army out there that you don't hear about. It's actively doing things and involved. And yeah, the character building that comes from scouting and learning these lessons and how to survive in the outdoors. I mean, there's so many benefits. It's just great.
1: And everybody needs to eat breakfast. So this is the perfect excuse to come and hang out.
25: Come on out. The event is coming up quickly. So it is Tuesday, June 9th, 2026 at the Lake Club. And we ask you to contact Todd Davis as soon as possible for attendance. Sponsorships are still available. Todd Davis is at 234-900-5895.
1: Let's talk about Scout Reach. What is Scout Reach?
25: Scout Reach is scouting in elementary schools and Metropolitan Housing Authority properties. And so in Youngstown and Warren schools, in the elementary schools, the kindergarten programs, Scout Reach partners with United Way and through their Success After Six programs. And they're a part of that. And they teach the Scout Oath and the Scout Laws and give them exposures. They do some outdoor activities at the schools. It's just a, you know, a small way to get them knowledgeable about scouting. And maybe they want to be involved in it in the future. So it's a wonderful program, again, using donations and sponsor dollars for that. And as well as this partnership with the Youngstown Metropolitan Housing Authority. So they go out to the Housing Authority properties, and they get involved in the same way they did in the schools with these outdoor activities and the oath and the laws. It's really a wonderful partnership of many different entities. We talk about scouting, United Way, and Metropolitan Housing Authorities getting together to all bring these opportunities of scouting, what it means, and how it can benefit youth into these other areas in our community.
1: 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Let's talk about those reservations one more time, Mark. How do we get to come to this breakfast to see you plus some great speakers?
25: Please RSVP by calling Todd Davis at 234-900-5895.
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We welcome you to the Voice of Victor broadcast. This program is brought to you by the Allegheny Wesleyan Methodist Connection of Churches and is dedicated to proclaiming the good news of victory over sin through the power of Jesus Christ. I'm so glad you've joined us today. My name is Dan Cope. I'll be here as your host as we listen to some great music and hear a message from God's Word. And I trust that today's program will be a blessing and an inspiration to you.

And I trust that today you are following the shepherd, going where he leads, following in the path that he has marked out for you. And as we follow him, we know he'll lead us in the right direction. As one songwriter said, following him, I know I'm right. In a few moments, Reverend Smith is going to talk to us about being committed to the cause. And one of those things about being committed is to follow his leadership wherever he takes us. And to do that, it's going to take trust and faith in him. As this song says, I choose to trust.

0: And here now is Reverend Joseph Smith with today's message from the Word of God.
1: Thank you, Dan, and hello, friends. For today's message, I'd like to look at one of the most familiar stories in all the Bible. It's the story of David and Goliath. It's found in the book of 1 Samuel, chapter 17. In just a moment, we will read some of this story from the Scriptures and see what it can do for us along the line of faith in God. It's the timeless tale of how God helped a little shepherd boy named David with nothing but a slingshot to overcome a huge giant who was armed with a sword and a spear. As we explore the Old Testament account, hopefully we can glean truth that can encourage us today. There is always something inspiring about the thought of an ordinary-sized individual facing down a giant. For the most part, we love an underdog. The thought of someone stepping up and against all odds overcoming a situation that seems to be hopeless appeals to our sense of fair play. This is especially so when there is a clear-cut line between right and wrong. We always want to see the good guy win. As children, we often sang a favorite little chorus that told the story of David and Goliath. Only a boy named David, only a little sling, only a boy named David, but he could pray and sing. Yes, only a boy named David, only a rippling brook, only a boy named David, but five little stones he took. One little stone went in the sling, and the sling went round and round. And how enthusiastically we would sing that song and do the motions to it and then celebrate as the giant came tumbling down. It was a good lesson for us to learn that God does help those who trust him. As I said, this story is found in 1 Samuel chapter 17. Israel is at war with the Philistines. In the first verses of this chapter, we meet Goliath of Gath, who serves as the champion for the Philistines. He's quite an impressive figure, close to 10 feet tall, with weapons and armor in proportion to his size. He's an older, experienced soldier who was a man of war from his youth. He is challenging Israel to send out a man to fight with him. This has been going on twice a day for 40 days. No one has answered the challenge. Now, David's three oldest brothers were serving in the Israeli army under the leadership of King Saul. His father, Jesse, sends David with some provisions for his brothers. We could say it was their version of a care package. Upon his arrival at the camp of Israel, he immediately becomes aware of the fact that there's a crisis at hand. Let's begin our reading in verse 19. Now Saul and they and all the men of Israel were in the valley of Elah fighting with the Philistines. And David rose up early in the morning and left the sheep with a keeper, and took and went as Jesse had commanded him. And he came to the trench as the host was going forth to the fight and shouted for the battle. For Israel and the Philistines had put the battle in array, army against army. And David left his carriage in the hand of the keeper of the carriage and ran into the army and came and saluted his brethren. And as he talked with them, behold, there came up the champion, the Philistine of Gath, Goliath by name, out of the armies of the Philistines, and spake according to the same words. And David heard them, and all the men of Israel, when they saw the man, fled from him, and were sore afraid. When David had sized up the situation, his response is found in verse 29, "Is there not a cause?" Then in verse 32, he tells King Saul, "Let no man's heart fail because of him. Thy servant will go and fight with this Philistine." In other words, he was willing to back up his words with action. Everyone knows that talk is cheap, but here was a young man who was willing to put his life on the line and stand up for the name and honor of Jehovah God. So Saul takes David up on his offer, and David goes out to face the giant. In verse 37, Saul says to him, "Go, and the Lord be with thee." At first, he tries on Saul's armor, then decides against it. Verses 38 and 39 put it like this, "And Saul armed David with his armor, and he put an helmet of brass upon his head. Also he armed him with a coat of mail. And David girded his sword upon his armor. And David said unto Saul, I cannot go with these, for I have not proved them. And David put them off him." What a lesson that is for us. We've just got to be ourselves and use the gifts that God has given us. Some folk like to put on airs. They're not satisfied with who they are. They want to be someone else. Let me share with you a couple sort of homespun poems that illustrate this. One of these, entitled Your Place in Life, by an unknown poet, is perhaps a little fanciful, but it gets the point across. The hapless dog wasn't happy. He thought he wasn't free, because unlike his friend the cat, he couldn't climb a tree. The cat, meanwhile, was jealous too, his future just as dark. He sat alone, depressed and blue, because he couldn't bark. They didn't seem to understand. They should have been elated. They were simply different, for thus they were created. Oh, that in men and women this truth we could instill, that each one has a place in life that only he can fill. Another writer named Edwin Milton Royal said it something like this, "The sunflower ain't the daisy, and the melon ain't the rose. Why are they all so crazy to be something else that grows? Just stick to where you're planted, and do the best you know. Be the sunflower or the daisy, be the melon or the rose." He went on to say, "If you're just a little tadpole, don't you try to be the frog. If you are just the tail, don't you try to wag the dog. Just pass the plate if you can't exhort and sing and preach. If you're just a little pebble, don't you try to be the beach." This is good advice for all of us, just to be ourselves and to do what we can do for the glory of God. Well, in David's case, verse 40 tells us, "And he took his staff in his hand and chose him 5 smooth stones out of the brook and put them in a shepherd's bag which he had, and his sling was in his hand, and he drew near to the Philistine. Then said David to the Philistine, You come to me with a sword, and with a spear, and with a shield, but I come to thee in the name of the Lord of hosts, the God of the armies of Israel, whom thou hast defied. This day will the Lord deliver thee into mine hand, that all the earth may know that there is a God in Israel. And all this assembly shall know that the Lord saveth not with sword and spear, for the battle is the Lord's, and he will give you into our hands." For David, there was more at stake here than just another battle. It wasn't a self-identity crisis where he was out to prove who he was and make a name for himself. Nor was it simply a contest between 2 champions. It was a challenge against the God of Israel. The honor and glory of God were more important to him than anything else. David was committed to the cause of upholding the majesty of God's name. It was as he said, "How dare this heathen soldier defy the armies of the living God?" I love his spirit of faith, courage and zeal for the cause of God and God's people. When he stepped forward to face Goliath, He put it all on the line. He was testifying to everyone in that valley that God would give him the victory. "Is there not a cause?" he cried. And then he demonstrated to everyone around him that he was committed to that cause. I like to express it this way. A shepherd boy once challenged us with this, his battle cry. "Is there not a cause," he said, "to honor God on high?" So David, son of Jesse, who one day would be king, boldly went to meet the foe with nothing but a sling. Yet more than that, the Lord of hosts stood by him in the fight to help this humble little lad contend for truth and right. Committed to the cause of God was David on that day. His faith was strong, his heart was set that God might have his way. The message for us in this story is that God wants to help us win our battles for his glory. We all face difficulties. At times, circumstances can be overwhelming. They may be as intimidating to us as Goliath was to David. The giants that we face often come in the form of tests and trials in the spiritual realm. Sometimes it's physical suffering or mental pressure or stress in the everyday battles of life. It may be loneliness or misunderstanding or difficulties with other individuals. But God has grace and can help us win over each giant we face. Peter gives us good advice in his first epistle, chapter 5, where he says, "Humble yourselves, therefore, under the mighty hand of God, that he may exalt you in due time, casting all your care upon him, for he careth for you. Be sober, be vigilant, because your adversary, the devil, as a roaring lion, walketh about, seeking whom he may devour. Whom resist steadfast in the faith, knowing that the same afflictions are accomplished in your brethren that are in the world. But the God of all grace, who hath called us unto his eternal glory by Christ Jesus, after that ye have suffered a while, make you perfect, establish, strengthen, settle you. To him be glory and dominion for ever and ever. Amen." The thing we need to remember is that the God we serve is bigger than any giant we will ever meet. 2 Chronicles 16:9 reminds us, "The eyes of the Lord run to and fro throughout the whole earth to show himself strong in the behalf of them whose heart is perfect toward him." In closing, let me share with you these words from a song that remind us of just how big our God is. He is bigger than all my problems, bigger than all my fears, bigger than all my questions, bigger than anything, bigger than all the shadows that fall across my path, bigger than my confusion or my hang-ups. But then listen to this. He's bigger than all the giants of fear and unbelief. Yes, he's bigger than anything. God is bigger than any mountain that I can or cannot see. God helped David to defeat the giant Goliath, and he will help you with whatever giant you are facing today.

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Again, thank you for listening, and I trust you'll join us again next time. Until then, this is Dan Cope saying goodbye, God bless, and I trust you have a great day.

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I'm Tim Kamara, your host for today, and for the next 60 minutes, I'll be bringing you beautiful Croatian music and dates of the Croatian functions in the Mahoning and Shenango Valleys. And we're only 1 week away from the first picnic of the year at Strohmeyer's. I'll be telling you all about that real soon. If you're on Facebook, go to the Voice of the CFU radio show page. That is our radio show page. We put all the dates, times, telephone numbers that we talk about here on the radio. So you can always find it on our Facebook page in case you misplaced your note for you. 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We can't do it without you. 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Box 1860. That's 1860 in Youngstown, Ohio, 44501. Or you can always drop things off down at St. George Lodge 66 on the west side of Youngstown, Ohio. Whoever's working the bar, whoever's working the kitchen, just give it to them. Tell them it's for the radio show. Tell them it's for me. They'll make sure I get it. And I get everything, CDs, radio, records, you name it. You leave it there for the radio show, and I'll get it, and we'll mention your name here on the radio. On behalf of the National Administration of the Croatian Fraternal Union of America, we want to thank everybody who came out to the Pittsburgh Pirates game yesterday, 1,000 Croatians strong. It was a beautiful, that is the biggest ethnic night that they have during the year. It was Croatian Day. We were there representing. We had our Croatian flag that had Youngstown on it. The Duquesne Juniors said the national anthem. It was a beautiful sunny day. The Pittsburgh Pirates won. I was in the Strip District down to groceries, ethnic grocery stations down in Pittsburgh. They call it the Strip District. People come up to me. They had Croatian shirts on. I started off in breakfast in Youngstown at First Light, and the manager come up to me, goes, "You're Croatians." We all had Croatian shirts on. I said, "Yeah," and I said something to him in Croatian. He pulled up his sleeve. He was Croatian. He had a big gerb tattooed on his arm. People from Aliquippa, I saw California, Steelton, Pennsylvania. It was a beautiful crowd. 1,000 Croatians were there yesterday. We had our shirts on. It was a beautiful day. So everybody who came down to the Pittsburgh Pirates game yesterday for Croatian Day, thank you all so very, very much. Hey, I want to send our first song out to Matt and Wendy Kresik. Chesnitam, Baba Idera. They've welcomed their first grandchild. They have a little boy, Angelo Mate. God bless him. And this is going out to Natalia Kresik and her husband. That's Mr. and Mrs. Michael Chaplow. Michael and Natalia and the new little baby boy. And we hope you enjoy this song, Mate Bulic, as he sings Moja Herzegovina.

NHS. Now, Tom Obotelli Kresik, congratulations to the Kresik family out there. Hey, I want to let you know that next Saturday is June the 6th, and it's the first picnic out at Strohmeyer's Croatian Picnic Grounds, and I want to invite you all to come out. It's going to be a great day. It's $8 to get in. Tomorrow is June 1st. And anyway, tomorrow is the last day to order roast barbecued lamb and pork for Saturday, okay? If you want to order barbecued pork or barbecued lamb, you have to call or text no later than tomorrow at 330-507-6660. That's 330-507-6660. It's going to be a great day out there. They're going to have bake sale and 50-50 and Croatian food. They're going to have burek and all kinds of things. The performances start at 12 p.m. by Veseljaci Adult Tamburitsins, 12:15 Zumrčani Orchestra, 12:30 Croatian Folklore Ensemble Novinada, 12:45 to 3:10 they're going to have strolling musicians Nočne Sove, and also from 1 to 3 Furious George, which is a one man band. He's going to be walking around. 3:10 it's the Od Srca Adult Tamburitsins, 3:30 Cielo from Columbus, and then from 3:45 to 7 p.m. or later, it's Nočne Sove for your listening and dancing pleasure. That's next Saturday, June the 6th, 4202 Smith Stewart Road in Vienna, Ohio. Open to the public. It is a cash event. Okay, no checks, no credit cards, no debit cards, cash event. They'll have Croatian beer. They'll have American beer. They'll have pop. They'll have water. They'll have, it'll be a great day. Come on out. We hope to see you out there. Help them with their fundraiser, their festival. They have cleared the parking lot. It is flat. They put black, what do you call that, landscaping stuff down, and new rocks on top of it. So it's a beautiful. Go on out and see them. Now, I know they're planning on working on the bathroom, so that's their next project. And with the funds raised, that's what helps keep it up. Last year, they put a new kitchen in. They changed the roof and all kinds of stuff. This year, it's the parking lot, and they're going to work on the bathrooms. Go on out to Strohmeyer's. We hope to see you all out there. Come on out, June 6th, Strohmeyer's. Doors open at 12 o'clock. $8 to get in. Children 12 and younger for free. We want to wish Neda Beda Satan Rojan Dan Nada, and she celebrated her birthday yesterday, the 30th of May. And this is going out from Louise Thomas and Joanne Agler, all the officers down at St. George Lodge 66. I know Daveen and all of us here. And Anita was a longtime caterer down at St. George Lodge 66, and her late sister Mary were caterers down there. We hope you enjoy this song and to say Satan Rojan Dan Nada and many, many, many more.

It is with great sadness that I inform you that the Croatian community that Saints Peter and Paul Croatian Catholic Church will be closing on Monday, June the 29th, which is the feast day of Saints Peter and Paul. The final closing mass will be held that day at 6 p.m. at the church property inside the church. It's 421 Covington Street on the north side of Youngstown, Ohio. And I'd like to invite you all to come on down, celebrate feast day of Saints Peter and Paul, who's watched over and protected our community since 1911 at the church, and the closing mass. And there's going to be some kind of small reception after in the church hall underneath. But that is Monday, June the 29th at 6 p.m., 421 Covington Street on the north side of Youngstown, Ohio. Please come on out, and we'll all be there and say goodbye to our church that's served us for so many, many, many decades.

I told you about the first picnic on June 6th. Let me tell you about the last picnic on June 20th. There's two picnics in June, and there's two picnics in July. Both of the ones in June are at Stroshmeyer's, and this one's going to be on Saturday, June the 20th. It's the United Lodges of the Mahoning and Shenango Valleys Picnic. It's $6 to get in, kids 12 and younger free. That's at Stroshmeyer's Croatian Picnic Grounds, 4202 Smith Stewart Road in Vienna, Ohio. There's going to be five Croatian ethnic ensembles starting at 12 noon, and then from 2 to 5 p.m. It's Mikey D and his all-star tambourists. There'll be hot barbecued lamb and pork stuff, cabbage, halushki, kobasi, Croatian potato salad, breaded chicken, hot dogs, pizza, strudels, bake sale. There's going to be Croatian beer, American beer, pop and other refreshments. Open to the public. It is cash only, okay? Now, to order lamb or pork, okay, you have to call 330-507-6660. You only have until June 16th, but you got to say this is for the United Lodges picnic because she's taking orders for the June 6th and the June 20th picnic. So you have to tell her June 20th, United Lodges lamb or pork order. That's 330-507-6660. Now, neither picnic, you cannot bring your own food in. You cannot bring your own drinks in. These are fundraisers. It's you just can't. You just can't. It's a fundraiser for this organization. So that's June 6th and this Saturday for Stroshmeyer's, June 20th for the Mahoning Valley United Lodges. Come on out, and we hope to see you all out there for these two great picnics fundraisers in June at Stroshmeyer's.

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There are no owners of the Croatian Fraternal Union of America. It's done through the lodge system, and they have $500 million. 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And that means if they had to pay everybody out in the same day, they'd still have $74 million left over. 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Give her a call, Kathy Burnich, 412-843-0380. Or you can always give me a call, 330-519-9036. And I'll get you, I have all the forms you need, and I can get you all the current rates and how much the price for a policy is. You can feel free to give us both a call.

If you are in need of help from the Croatian Embassy or Consulate, they will be in Pittsburgh at the home office at 100 Delaney Avenue in Monroeville on Thursday, June the 11th from 10 a.m. to 4 p.m. And then the next day, Friday, June the 12th, they'll be up in Eastlake at the Croatian Club up in Eastlake there on Lakeshore Boulevard. Now, you have to make reservations. It's not like the old days where we'd go up there and we'd just sit and wait in line until they called you. You have to make a reservation. Call Mr. Pazin at the embassy at area code 202-588-5899, extension 2. That's area code 202-588-5899, extension number 2, to make reservations for Thursday, June the 11th at the home office of the Croatian Fraternal Union of America in Monroeville, or Friday, June the 12th in Eastlake at the Croatian Club up there on Lakeshore Boulevard. If you need help with, I don't know, Petovnica, Domovnica, whatever you need, the embassy or the consulate for your citizenship, dual citizenship, give them a call and make your reservations, and the people from the consulate and the embassy will be there to help you out on both of those days. But you have to make your reservations.

You're listening to the voice of the Croatian Fraternal Union of America show, and we're on every Sunday from 10 to 11 Ohio time. Following us, it's Gary Ramey and the Peppermint Polka Party from 11 to 1, and from 1 to 4, it's Larry Walk and his Happy Polka Land. So stay tuned for some more great music. The Croatians kick it off, and the polkas will bring you right through the rest of the day. It is 34 minutes past the hour of on 10 o'clock in the morning here on Sunday, May the 31st. It's hard to believe it's the last Sunday of May. What can you do? Half the year's gone. Mommy used to say, the older you get, the faster it goes, and she was so right. The St. George Croatian Center, located on the west side of Youngstown, Ohio, at 3200 Vestal Road, offers some of the very best meals made from scratch every Friday between the hours of 4:30 to 7:30 p.m. and has caterings for parties of 50 to 200 people. On Fridays, it's traditional fish and other seafood dinners. You can get baked fish, fried fish, shrimp, scallops, combination platters, potato pierogi dinners, and breaded pork schnitzels. And that's a breaded pork chop, boneless, pounded flat, breaded, and deep fried. And it's cash only, so we do not have credit card machines. We don't have debit machines. We do have an ATM machine, though. So come on down to St. George's Croatian Center. The kitchen on Friday is open to the general public. It's 3200 Vestal Road for some of the very best meals made in town from scratch. Meet your friends there and make new friends at St. George's, because at the club, you're only a stranger once. And they make everything down to the cocktail sauce and the tartar sauce. Now, if you want to enjoy the bar bingo or the games through the state of Ohio in the Crow's Nest section or the Cherry Bells, you have to be a member. You can still get your membership for 2026. 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You can call me at 330-519-9036, and I can get you information on how to become a member of St. George Lodge or any of the other clubs for that matter, too. I have friends everywhere. I know all kinds of things. Now, the catering services at St. George Lodge 66 are open to the general public, and membership is not needed to have your function there. So if you want to have your function there, or you want to get the food and have it at your house, we are selling catered food by the half sheet, half pan, full pan. And listen, you don't need your own pans. 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And Carla will inform you everything we got down going down at the St. George Croatian Center. Hey, Kume. That's Brian Svantek, Setan Rojendan. He celebrated 53 years birthday on Friday, and we had a heck of a nice party at his house over there. So going out from all of us, Bobby Weber and Mark Porter and myself and your brother Big L and Mark and your wife Mary and little Brian, who's not little anymore, and Zach and Trin and Thomas and Henry and your parents and all of us, we wish you a happy birthday and many, many more. He's a beautiful guy out there. I'm happy to say he's a just like my brother. That's Brian Svantek, Setan Rojendan, Kum, and many, many, many more.

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And let's listen to Vigor as he sings Bez Tebe Yudim.

You know, when I watch these videos and I see the Adriatic Sea and whatnot, it's just like, oh, wow. I was going to Croatia this year, but I can't do it now. I got a wedding to go pay for next year. But anyway, I remember my wife says to me one day, we were over in Croatia with the kids, and she says, you're so calm over here and nothing bothers you. And I said, evo mene među moja. Here I am among my own, you know. It's what I'm used to. She says, you can talk so good to these people. I said, well, it's the same. We were at home in Plešivica. And I said, well, it's the dialect that I heard when I was a kid. Hey, I want to let you know that our friends at the Penn, Ohio Polka Pals are going to have a polka and pierogi party on Saturday, June the 20th from 3 to 8 p.m. at Penguin City Brewing Company. That's 460 East Federal Street in downtown Youngstown, Ohio. It's $10 to get in. It's going to be Rex Ternary, Mikey D, Patty C, and the guys. So come to the United Lodges picnic, and then after that, go downtown Youngstown to the Penguin City Brewery. Say hello to Aspasia Liris. She's the owner. She's Croatian. Her mother was Croatian. Her father was Greek. She's a lovely person. And listen to Mikey D and his polka band. You can hear Mikey D and his all-star tambourists at Stroschmeister and his polka band that day. That's Saturday, June 20th. There's going to be lots of great things going on that day, and we hope to see you at a lot of them, and we hope you enjoy our music here. You're listening to the voice of the Croatian Fraternal Union of America. It is almost 10:46 on Sunday, the 31st of May. Osvetum.

Serving the needs of the Croatian community in the Mahoning Valley during times of sorrow and bereavement is the Vascek Kirilla Funeral Home, and they've been in existence since 1907, and they're located at 3100 Canfield Road on the west side of Youngstown, Ohio, and the Kirilla Funeral Home of 258 Poland Avenue in nearby Struthers, Ohio. Michael J. Kirilla Jr., owner, will handle your funeral arrangements and other associated needs in a professional, courteous, and of course, a sensitive manner. The Kirilla family has always exhibited great respect for family values and support for the preservation of our Croatian heritage. Both facilities provide the customer with a comfortable and dignified setting for their funeral arrangements. Michael J. Kirilla Jr. reminds you, our listeners, to take time in your very busy everyday lives to enjoy each and every moment of life and to continue to support our beautiful Croatian culture as he does. However, in your moment of sorrow and need, if you want to take the burden off your family and talk to him about pre-need, contact Michael J. Kirilla Jr., owner of the Vascek Kirilla Funeral Home at 330-792-2357 or the Kirilla Funeral Home of Struthers at 330-750-1321. He also has all your needs for the cemeteries, monuments, stones, vases, crimson memorial lights. Tell him you heard it here on the Voice of the CFU and thank him. He's never missed a Sunday since we came on to air 39 years ago in April of 87. Vascek Kirilla, 330-792-2357 or the Kirilla Funeral Home of Struthers at 330-750-1321.

There's a great Croatian club in Lorain, Ohio, and you know I'm talking about the American Croatian Club. They want you to mark your calendars for Saturday, July the 18th. That's going to be their annual festival up there. They used to call it a picnic. It's so big now, it's a festival. It's going to be held at their grounds at 4846 Oberlin Avenue in Lorain, Ohio. They just had a great hosting of the National Bowling Tournament. Now their festival's coming up. I'm telling you, it's a very, very active club. They do something each and every month. Did you become a member? If not, there's still time. Give them a call at 440-960-5211 to get your membership at the American Croatian Club of Lorain, Ohio. And that's 4846 Oberlin Avenue. We hope to see you up there. Say hello to Chris and Rich and all the beautiful people working up there and get some great bar food and different things up there. They fantastic people. Give them all my love to my friends at the American Croatian Club in Lorain, Ohio.

Well, my dear friends, I hope you've enjoyed today's program as much as I've been happy to be here with you. This is the fastest hour I have during the week. Dovizhenya spokom. Zhivela Hrvatska, bratska, tzainica I zhivela Hrvatska. Vidimo se Hrvatski dom. And if I don't see you down at the club or Saturday at the picnic up at Strohmeyer's, I will see you here next Sunday at 10 o'clock for the voice of the Croatian Fraternal Union Radio Show. Ajde bok. Stay tuned for Gary Ramey and the polka, peppermint polka party. Get your dancing shoes out.

There you go with Del Sinchak. And boy, is that a good forecast for us, huh? Yeah, let the sunshine in. And we have a lot of sunshine this weekend. A little, no rain, really, until, I guess, according to Walt Pretzel, our staff meteorologist here, until maybe some scattered showers on, let's see, later on Saturday even. So there you go. A good chance to catch up on some of that yard work. Yeah, right. And anyway, it's a good reason to be listening to great music here on AM 600 WRQX Radio as we are underway with the Peppermint Polka Party. And a big thank you to Tim Kamara, our birthday boy, coming up on Friday. That's right. That's no secret. Yep, the word is out. And our birthday boy, Tim, and thank you for getting us started on 6 hours of music here every Sunday on AM 600 WRQX Radio with the voice of the CFU, yours truly, of course, from 11 until 1, and Larry Walk's Happy Polkaland Radio Show, wrapping things up with 3 hours of good music from 1 until 4 in Sunday afternoons, you know? Frank Stanger and the boys here, and this is Yours and Mine Polka. I'm not sure which is yours and which is mine, but let's listen.

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1: Frankie Stanger had a song written by Mr. Stanger and Pat Hutch, and it's called Yours and Mine Polka. As we are underway here on the Peppermint Polka Party on this beautiful Sunday. Boy, I have been waiting for weather like this. How about you? Yeah, it's hard to believe. I wake up and I pinch myself. And I said, what did I do that for? And I said, I can't believe how nice of weather we're going to be having for all week, as a matter of fact. And certainly the forecast for music is a good one here on AM 600 WRQX Radio. As we listen to, I wanted to say congratulations to Ron Pivovar for a wonderful National Button Box Accordion Festival that he had over there in Sharon, Pennsylvania last weekend. And we heard nothing but great reports about that. And Ron, you do a terrific job. Thank you for that. And he also does a pretty terrific job on this song called Warmer's Wiggle Wobble. From his brand new CD called Same Dance, New Song, Volume 2.

That's cute. That's Warmer's Wiggle Wobble, and that is, of course, Ron Pivovar. And on accordion, I think he plays saxophone on that as well, too. And that's from that new CD called Same Dance New Songs, Volume 2. And if that sounds interesting to you, you can own a copy of that by getting a hold of Ron, or we have them available for you at Peppermint as well. All we need is to hear from you, and that can be done simply by dialing 330-783-2222. I'll repeat that number for you, 330-783-2222. And leave us a message there. Operators are standing by to take your message, and we'll get a hold of you and get that new song, Same Dance Volume Number 2, out to you. It's as simple as that. 14 minutes after the hour here, AM 600, WRQX Radio. I always like this song because I was a tuba player when I was in high school. And there's just something about the tuba polka that rings a bell with me, you know? Wait a minute. Sounds like the saxophone polka to me here. Wait a minute. Oh. They told me that their tuba was broken, okay?

From the CD called Pittsburgh Style, that's Frank Palumbi in the orchestra, and that is the tuba polka. They didn't have the tuba, so they substituted the saxophone as your nice job at that, as a matter of fact. The tuba was broken. If they would have contacted me, I would have told them how to fix that. That's right. How do you fix a broken tuba? Tuba glue. That's how.

But that's nice. That's a waltz for Carl, and that's done for you by Al Battistelli and Anthony Solcar teaming up on that wonderful CD called Never, Never Say Goodbye. Here we are on AM 600 WRQX Radio, and it is a beautiful day out there, as a matter of fact. And we got some nice weather all week, so it's a good time to get out there and take care of the grass or the bushes. Well, let's see. That's on, bushes, grass, mulch. Yeah, it's maybe I should talk to Mother Nature here and see if we can't do something about this fine weather that we have. Anyway, if you need some help, here's the guy to call. That's Ron Capitti of Ron's Tree Service, Landscaping, Snow Plowing. That's right. Here is his phone number. I'll give it to you again in case you miss it now. Get a pencil and paper ready for later. 330-503-7810. 330-503-7810. That's right. That's Ron Capitti. And he's the man that I call when the grass is too high or in the winter when the snow's too deep or maybe when the trees or the bushes are a problem. He keeps the effects of Mother Nature under control. That's right. Ron's Tree Service, Landscaping, and Snow Plowing. He's dependable. He's insured. And he's the one that we use there at Peppermint for that lawn maintenance. And he does such a great job. Boy, that crew comes out there and before you know it, yeah, it looks like it never was. So there. Here's this phone number again, 330-503-7810. Got that? Yeah, simple as that. So make sure you give Ron a call, and he'll be over and take care of everything. And keep him on your speed dial, because he's the guy, 330-503-7810. And when you talk to him, I'd appreciate it if you tell him that you heard about it right here on the Peppermint Polka Party.

Sugar Babies Polka, and that's Patty C. and the guys. That's nice. Here we are at about 25 minutes after the top of the hour from AM 600 WRQ.

calling on the request and dedication line. Let me see. Hello, you're on the air with Gare. Oh, my goodness sakes. It has been such a long time since I've heard. This is Warren Gear, my favorite mechanic. Warren Gear, how are things in the automobile? Oh, I know. Everything is expensive. What's that? Oh, and I'm bad. Warren Gear, how's your wife? Yeah, I'm. And your son, Rusty? Good. So all the gears are good, right? That's good. And what? Oh, I know. Yeah, I bet the automobile repair business has been good. But what's that? Oh, the cost of gas. Has that been hurting you at all? Oh, really? Well, that sounds like a terrific day. He just told me that last week or what? Oh no, yesterday. Yesterday you paid. You don't know why everybody's complaining about the price of gas. Why? You paid $2.50 at the pump yesterday. Wow. What's that? Oh, you're going back today and get the other half gallon. Oh.

How could that be over already? There you go. I guess it is easy. That's the way it ends. When that chocolate soda is done, then it's done. There you go with Joe Tarisky and the Casuals. And how about that? And some great, great vocals on there by our good friend Randy Kozlowski, who is quite an entertainer. He has his own band, and he played piano and did a lot of vocals on that particular song. And that is, of course, Chocolate Soda. As we're underway here on the Peppermint Polka Party, and it's always nice that you could be with us, and glad that you're tuned in. We certainly always appreciate that. A lot of things going on today. The Don Wytilda Band with Anthony Solkar performing, today at the Johnstown Polka Festival in Johnstown, Pennsylvania. And boy, that is a big, big event down there. I know Polka Family and all the great bands perform down there. And so that's today. Let's see. They start at 12:30 and then they come back on it at 2:30. So that'll be good. And let's see. Also today, Mikey D at the NCP Slovenian Polka Boosters Dance at the Kersey Fireman's Club in Kersey, Pennsylvania. And that gets underway at 2:00. So there's a couple bands that you may want to entertain by, you know. Speaking of Don Wytilda, here's his band right now.

0: kind of a nice CD. And the concept of that was to take these show tunes on Broadway and put them sort of in the polka style. And that's why it's called Polkas on Broadway, featuring Christine Hibbs and the Don Wytilla and Fred Gregorich and the Broadway show band there. And that, of course, is the Teresa Brewer song. Remember that? Put another nickel in the Nickelodeon. I wonder what you'd have to put in that Nickelodeon. You'd have to call it something different, the Dollarodeon or something like that today with the way things have gone up. 34 minutes after the hour. We're not complaining, you understand. Just stating the facts, ma'am. That's all. Teeny's Tavern. Now you're talking. That is the place there at 3011 South Avenue in Youngstown, Ohio. The place where you can get some fine grub on Wednesdays and on Fridays. And some wonderful snacks and stuff like that at the bar through the weekday, too. Don't forget about that. But on Wednesdays, the spaghetti dinner and the pate dinner, each only $7, includes three meatballs. The salad and the bread and butter can't go wrong. Nope, that's right. And on Friday, you've got your choice, pierogies, of course. And you can have your choice of potato, cabbage, or lekvar. One half dozen, $5. One dozen, only $8. And also on Friday, a fish sandwich is $8. The fish dinner, $13, broiled or deep fried. And the shrimp dinner is $10. So there you go. That includes the bread and the butter and the coleslaw and one of the following sides, either four pierogi, either french fries, maybe halushki, or the mac and cheese. So you cannot go wrong. Give them a call. They'll have it ready for you. You can dine in or you can take it to go. Here is the phone number, 330-788-0075. That's Teeny's Supper Club over there at 3011 South Avenue, of course, in Youngstown, Ohio. So stop over and you'll be glad and say hi to Lori and Patty and Tony every once in a while you'll see Ronnie. He'll be hanging out in there as well. So that's Teeny's on South Avenue.
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0: Oh, Franco Gallo here.

the one and only Frankie Gallo. And Amore Mio. How you doing this morning? Okay, good, good. As we're underway here with music all day until 4 o'clock this afternoon on AM 600 WRQX Radio. The Penn, Ohio Polka Pals present, how about this, Polka and Pierogi Party. Now that's a nice combination, polkas and pierogies. And it will be Saturday coming up soon, June the 20th, from 3 until 8 p.m. And three bands will be performing for you, Rex Teneri, Mikey D, and Patty C. And the guys, you just heard Patty C just a few minutes ago. What terrific entertainment planned for you for those 5 hours from 3 until 8 p.m. The location will be at the Penguin City Brewing, downtown Youngstown, at 460 East Federal Street, you know. It's in downtown Youngstown. It's only $10 at the door. Come on in. Enjoy some polkas. Enjoy some pierogies. There'll be vendors there. And so you'll be able to dance, have a little snack, recharge, have a little pivo, recharge, dance again. It's a great way to spend that day. Saturday, June the 20th from 3 until 8 p.m. The Penn, Ohio Polka Pals present pierogies and polkas. We'll see you there. May we. I feel a little French right now, yes. Wayne time, yes. Wayne Thompson takes us under Paris skies. Answering that age-old question, does the refrigerator light really go out when you close the door? Of course it does, because there's French dressing.

little trip to France there, under Paris skies with Wayne Tomczyk in the orchestra. 15 away from 12 noon here from AM 600 WRQX Radio and the Peppermint Polka Party. Di Lucia's 2610 Elm Road Northeast in Warren, Ohio. Now you're talking. That's right. They are now booking for the remainder of this year and for 2027. Their off-premise catering. What is that? Well, that is where they bring it all to you. 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That's right, that's what Bob does. Bob and Brother Greg and Catherine and Michael and the entire staff up there at Di Lucia's 2610 Elm Road Northeast in Warren, Ohio. And of course, if you need a location, don't forget about their beautiful banquet hall at that location. Yeah, it is gorgeous in there. Always, always, I'm always amazed every time I go in there at how beautiful the banquet hall is. And it's a perfect setting for your event. That's right. So you can find out more information if you give Bob a call at this number, 330-372-3813, 330-372-3813. Now, if you can have a hard time remembering that number, remember DiLucias.com. That's right. That is their website, www.DiLucias.com. Or the Facebook page also. You'll find the phone number there, too, plus a lot of great information on the services and everything available from Di Lucia. So remember, when you want your guests to be delighted, well, think Di Lucia's. And when you want food that is absolutely delicious, again, think Di Lucia's. Here's the phone number, 330-372-3813. Bob's waiting for you to call.

Bobby Tricola, of course, there. And that is Turks Polka. Mm-hmm. 10 away from noon here. But we told you about the polkas and pierogies going on at Penguin City, presented by the Penn Ohio Polka Pals, and that's Saturday, June the 20th. The next weekend is another big weekend downtown Youngstown. Kicks off on Friday, ends on Sunday, and I'm talking about the 15th annual Simply Slavic Celebration. You've not been to this, you don't know what you're missing. You got 3 days to try to get there. Make it at least a couple of them, okay? You'll be entertained, of course, with great music, and you'll have a lot of food to eat. Plus, your favorite beverages are available, and I'm looking forward to when they tap that beer. That stuff is, I drink a beer every once in a while, you know, but I'll tell you what, this Rotina that they tap down there, it is really, really special. In addition to that, we're going to be there. That's right. Peppermint will be there with all of our knickknacks and CDs and T-shirts and whatever, records and what all that. So if you've been putting off stopping by the studio to get your favorite recordings, well, this will be an opportunity for you to come on down, and we'll have a chance to see you in person, meet you, and show you what we got. It all starts on Friday at 5 p.m. and goes all day until about 10 o'clock for the closing on Friday. Then starts again with the gates opening at 12 noon on Saturday, and they'll have the parade of flags. And, you know, all that. And let's see, on Sunday, the gates open at 10:30, and then we'll have a Catholic Mass at 11 o'clock with Father Joseph Rujak being in charge of that. Then there'll be music in the afternoon, the Polka Bums, Mikey D and the band from 4 until 6, and it all wraps up around 6 o'clock on Sunday. So you have a lot of time to get downtown to the amphitheater. That's right. This is a beautiful, beautiful venue, and it's a wonderful place for you to come in and browse around, sit down, relax, have a little food, enjoy some great entertainment, and come over and say hello to us at the Peppermint booth. We look forward to seeing you. That's Simply Slavic going on Friday, June 26th, the 27th on Saturday, and of course wrapping up on Sunday, and so we'll be looking forward to seeing you downtown at Simply Slavic. Got it.

Stable Out, Tootsie's Polka. Yeah, making music and memories here on the Peppermint Polka Party. Boy, this coming weekend's a big weekend at the SNPJ Slovenian Heritage Center. That's right. They are celebrating their 50th anniversary, June 5th through the 7th. Now, Friday from 8 until 11 o'clock, it'll be Patty Candela and the guys, Patty C and the guys at the Gostilna. So come on out for that great entertainment. They'll have a tournament on Saturday, a Belina tournament, and the paint and sip will go on at the wine room. And that's at 6 p.m. I'm not sure what a paint and sip is. I think I'm better at sipping than I am painting, if that means anything. At 8 p.m., there'll be bar bingo. And then Sunday, the baking demonstration with Julia Wagner. And from 1 until 6 p.m. in the Heritage Pavilion, that's a week from today, the Frank Stanger Band, along with the Western Pennsylvania Button Box Group. This is a free dance. Donations, however, are welcome, but don't let that stop you. Come on out and celebrate the 50th anniversary of the SNPJ Slovenian Heritage Center in Enon Valley, Pennsylvania. Okay? It's as simple as that. Making music right here, getting us closer to 12. And putting a smile on our face. Yes, a little cheer to our ear. Here's Mikey.

0: This the Rubber Chicken coming up next? Yeah, thought so. Mikey D taking us to 12 Nude here in the part one to the part two of the Polka Party, yeah?
1: Columbiana County, this is your News Talk leader, WRQX Salem, Youngstown, Warren. We are AM 600, The Patriot, a Cumulus Media station.

Thank you, Ted. Ted Lang there on accordion. And the George Stadahar song called Mozart's Polka, beginning part number two of our rendezvous here on the Peppermint Polka Party, your rendezvous with the recordings and all that. Right, well, I used to say with your rendezvous with Ramey and Records. And that, of course, that was before the days of CDs and all that sort of stuff. And I don't know, and streaming, I can't even swim, so I cannot even imagine how you could stream, you know?

If you're from Youngstown, you probably recognize some of those songs in the Garchar Medley presented for you by the Del Sinchak Band. Beginning hour number two of our rendezvous here on the Peppermint Polka Party. Gary Ramey is my name. Yes, I remembered it again today. It's a good day when you get out of bed and you remember who you are, you know. Well, it's, even the first part of that is pretty good. Make sure when you get out of bed, if you're able. Yeah. And anyway, we are here until 1 o'clock on the Peppermint Polka Party. Great news with our weather. 67 is currently the temperature, and it's going to be a great day for outdoor activities. So if you're going outside, take your radio with you. We appreciate that. Or maybe your streaming device, whatever that is. It's going to be good today, up to 77 degrees, dropping down to 47. So it's a nice, brisk evening. You know, it's nice. You have a nice, warm day and then cooler temperatures in the evening. And that makes for good weather. Tomorrow, mostly sunny and pleasant. The same thing on Tuesday, about 77 degrees both days. Then Wednesday, a little bit warmer. Sunny conditions, 81 degrees. Partly sunny and continued warm on Thursday, 82 degrees. Friday, much the same. And then Saturday, cloudy and humid. And a chance of some scattered showers later on in the day. 82 degrees on Saturday. And Sunday, looking mostly cloudy. And about 79. So we got some dry weather, a good chance to catch up on some of those outdoor activities. And there you go. And we want to thank Mother Nature for that wonderful, wonderful forecast. We deserve it, Mother Nature. You know that, don't you? Yep, that's right. America's Polka King, Mr. Frank Yankovic, and the melody of love. I'm looking

Shaggy Yankovic, America's Polka King, and My Melody of Love here. Well, you're going to love what you pick up at 3200 Vestal Road in Youngstown, Ohio on Fridays. That's right. You're going to pick up one of those wonderful fish or otherwise wonderful Friday meals there at the St. George Croatian Center. From 4:30 until 7:30 those are the hours. Okay. That gives you a 3-hour window to stop by and get maybe that North Atlantic fried haddock or the baked cod or the fried shrimp or the fried scallops, or put it all together in the seafood platter. You cannot go wrong. You want some pierogies? Well, they've got that too. And if you want the breaded pork schnitzel, which is delicious, you got to plan ahead. That means you got to call ahead on Thursday and pre-order that so they have it ready for you. The number 330-270-9056. 330-270-9056. That's right. St. George Croatian Center, the best place to stop for fish on Friday. And also, this Friday, you got to order it, because when you stop in, it'll be Tim Kamara there taking care of business with you, and you'll have a chance to say, "Happy birthday, Tim." That's right. It's his birthday on Friday. I asked him, I said, "You got to work on Friday?" He gave me that Joe Fedorchek look, you know, over top of the glasses. You know that look? Are you kidding me? Of course. So there you go. It'll be a great chance for you to get some great fish on Friday and also have some wonderful time to spend with Timmy. And it's a good thing. Okay. So St. George Croatian Center, here's the phone number, 330-270-9056. Okay. On a mountain bloom, so fly, so sweet and rare. Ah, that sweet flower. And its name is Timmy Kamara. I'm sorry.

Johnny Krasancic, you're right, and the song is Erica's Waltz. Mm-hmm. You know, it's something that no man wants to talk about. It's a topic that a man finds difficult discussing with another man, let alone the woman in his life. So if prostate cancer is a concern for you, know that the Prostate Life Brotherhood, that support group, can provide answers and support that you are looking for. You'll learn what's going on with this disease and what other men just like you are experiencing while treating and surviving from prostate cancer. The Men's Fellowship meets monthly at the Yellow Brick Place, that's on Canfield Road, and welcomes new members to share the information and experiences of its cancer survivor members. The next meeting is coming up on Tuesday, June the 12th at 5:30 p.m. So if you have more information, you want more information, call Steve Burbrink at 330-207-7873, 330-207-7873. That's Steve's number. So there you go. The Prostate Life Brotherhood support group. Yeah, they encourage you to give them a call and stop by their next meeting, which is Tuesday, June the 12th at 5:30. Oh, we miss him, that's right. And we miss Sue as well, right? Bruno and Sue Mikos, what a pair, right? And what music he made. Here's a sample of it with a song called The Hillside, huh?

nice. Bruno Mikos, yeah. Always lighting up McDonald, Ohio, you know, with great music. That is the Hillside Hop, and, of course, concertina on that, played by son John Mikos, who is a member of the Lenny Gamoka and Chicago Push Band, that award-winning band. Does such a fine job there. 20 minutes after the hour, Penn, Ohio Polka Pals present Polka and Pierogies. That's right, it's a big party. The Polka and Pierogi Party, Saturday, June the 20th, from 3 until 8 p.m. And you will be entertained while you dine to the music of Rex Tedderi, the Mikey D Band, and Patty C and the guys. So how about that? $10 gets you in. And boy, you'll have yourselves a tasty time there. Tasty music, tasty pierogies. Cannot go wrong. At the Penguin City Brewing Company at 460 East Federal Street in downtown Youngstown. And that's coming up in a couple Saturdays. So put a big red circle around June the 20th. And we'll see you. And you can be at the Penguin Brewing Company for this. Wow, how about that? We got Penn Polka Pals present Polka's Pierogies at Penguin. Phew, man alive. That's a lot to say, you know what I mean? As we're making music here on AM 600, WRQX Radio. And, I know, I wanted to play this song for you. Let's see if we got it here. What's wrong here? Nothing's happening? Oh, okay, I guess it's a wonderful day. There it is. It just took a while to get to that wonderful day. Walter Ostatic and friends here.

Walter Ostatnik and the gang. And it's a wonderful day like today. It is 25 after the hour. And it's a good day to enjoy the Don Wytilla Band with Anthony Solcar at Johnstown Polka Fest in Johnstown, Pennsylvania. They'll be taking the stage in 5 minutes, so hurry on down there. That's probably won't make it in time, but you might be able to make the 2:30 performance. Don Wytilla, along with Anthony Solcar. And also today, the Mikey D Band will be at the NZP Slovenian Polka Boosters Dance at the Kersey Fireman's Club in Kersey, Pennsylvania. Always a good time up there. And Mikey D will be waiting for you to show up. That gets underway at 2 o'clock. So see ya in Pennsylvania, either at Johnstown or at Kersey, okay? John Lipinski here. Social airs polka. I guess if you're going to be putting on the airs, they might as well be sociable.

0: John Lipinski and the boys, and the song is called Social Airs. That's right here. And we are on the air, and you are listening to the Peppermint Polka Party until 1 o'clock. Larry Walk's Happy Polka Land Radio Show from 1 until 4 this afternoon. I think we're going to celebrate with Bobby Kravis.
1: Once I met

0: Bobby Kravis and the boys in the band. And the song is all about snops. Mm-hmm. But we don't know anything about that. No, no, no. However, I'm going to introduce you to the guy that knows about snops, and that's Mr. Ray Kovac. Hi, Ray.
1: Hi. Snops? I know about snops?
0: I don't know. I thought I would blame you, you know. I was looking for the closest scapegoat that I could find. I figured a guy that has corks for the wine bottles with his name on it would certainly know about something else, too.
1: You know? Oh, I know about Schlievo.
0: Oh, now you're talking. And that special serum that Bobby has in the freezer, yeah, that will cure all. You know what I'm talking about?
1: Yeah, sure.
0: Mm-hmm. So, well, anyway, we have a nice week ahead of us weather-wise. And I hear that you're over your cold and you're feeling better now. Is that right?
1: Yeah, I'm feeling a little better today, yes.
0: That's right. You know,
1: see the sunshine, that even helps a little.
0: Oh, yeah, that's nice. It's nice. Mother Nature is taking good care of us, and we've earned it, you know. We put up with enough of her bad weather. Mm-hmm. So are you going to have any plans for this week, then?
1: No, I was just looking out the window watching my tomatoes and peppers grow.
0: Oh, now there you go.
1: And lettuce.
0: Oh, yeah. All right, that's good. And what about the grass? Is it growing? Or?
1: It grows too fast, yeah.
0: Oh, I see. It gets in the way. It gets in your view of the tomatoes and the peppers, right?
1: Yes. When you have to cut it every 3 days, it's not too much fun there.
0: I hear you. Let me see. Oh, I got to get my harmonica here at the back of the studio. And we could talk about some of the birthdays that you have in front of you there. So I'm ready.
1: Sure.
0: Upside down. Let me get it turned over here.

0: There. That's as good as it gets.
1: Well, first, I want to thank you for the card you sent me with the harmonica on it. I don't know if that's the one you play.
0: It's similar. It's similar. To actually, the cardboard one on the card sounds better. Mm-hmm.
1: Okay.
0: At least according to my listeners. Right. Okay. Well, you're welcome for that, too. But you didn't tell them about your coupon that's inside of it.
1: My coupon inside of it?
0: Yeah.
1: Oh, that was for...
0: Bait, the earthworms, remember?
1: Yeah. Mm-hmm.
0: Yes, mm-hmm. Yes. Mm-hmm. Yeah.
1: Keeping them warm, yeah.
0: Yeah, from Worm Filet, one of the trusted sources. Okay, go right ahead.
1: Okay, you ready?
0: I am.
1: All right, we want to wish happy birthday to Brent Milhone, Joe Fedorchuk's son-in-law. He's a police chief here in Lordstown,
0: I have to
1: mention his name.
0: You better, that's right.
1: I got to stay on a good side, you know.
0: That's right. Mention my name, too, okay?
1: Okay.
0: All right.
1: And Kathy Saul, a steady listener, happy birthday.
0: Oh, yeah, Kathy.
1: And Tim Kimura, he's ahead of our show here, just before our show went on the air.
0: Right.
1: At the Croatian Hour.
0: Mm-hmm.
1: And Jerry Zagar, drummer and bass player, mostly bass player with almost all the bands in the Pennsylvania area.
0: Sure, right. Very good.
1: And to my nephew, Gabe Bubon.
0: All right. Well, that's all good.
1: That's all I have today.
0: And I have a couple to add to that. Barb Lane is celebrating a birthday today. You remember Barb from Barb and the Carousels? And she a regular listener to our program. And also to a friend of ours, a young drummer by the name of Bob Young, is celebrating a birthday on Friday. Quite a great musician he is. And so to everybody. And if it's your birthday today or in the coming days, we wish you the very, very, very best. Right?
1: Right.
0: All right, good. Well, I think that it's time for a little music. And did you want to hear the Ray Kovac gang here?
1: Sure.
0: And
1: why not?
0: Why not, Luddies, okay? And we'll see you next week. Okay?
1: Next week.
0: Same time, same station.

That's Luddy's Polka, that's right. And Ray Kovac and the boys, they're entertaining for you. And that's from the Pan Ohio Polka Pals wonderful double CD, the 50th Anniversary Edition. And this is a 38-song, 110 minutes of music by 21 POP member bands. And by the way, this is still available. And in case you've never had a chance to buy it, mark your calendar for Simply Slavic, which is the last weekend in June. And because Peppermint will be there, and we'll have all of this music available to you, all the Pan Ohio Polka Pal CDs, and a lot of the other music that you hear here on the Polka Party, plus beyond. And we'll have some vinyl, some of the stuff from Peppermint Records that we've re-released, some of those vintage bands of the 70s, the Rat Race collection of songs, an album by Phil Kagi, albums by Blue Ash, and of course, Bull Run. And so it's going to be quite a collection of music available to you at the Peppermint Tent at Simply Slavic, and that is the last weekend of this of June, of the month coming up here, as we're still on May 31st. But anyway, so we hope we will see you down Polka Road and see you there. Hey, happy birthday to Barb Lane of Barbara and the Carousels. And this next song I'm going to play, yeah, because I think it's about time for a cup of coffee, if you know what I mean. Oh, yeah. And this will drive the live wire crazy. There's a sound in here that sounds like her phone ringing. But just be prepared.

Java. Remember that song by Al Hirt? Yeah. That was done for you by Barbara and the Carousels here. Like that. And, yeah, what was that? There was something I was going to tell you about that. I can't remember exactly what it was, but Barbara and the Carousels. Happy birthday, Barbara. We hope you're doing well. Absolutely. Ronnie Ostolosh here. Song called The Good Old Days.

Yes, sir. A song called Good Old Days, written by the one and only Ronnie Ostlosh here. As we're making music and memories on the Peppermint Polka Party, it's always nice to hear from you, and always good. We don't mention it as often as maybe we should, but our request and dedication line is always open at 330-781-9600. That's it. 330-781-9600. As we are, about a quarter of the way before the 1 o'clock hour here on the Peppermint Polka Party.

Little old betting time there with Del Sinchak and the Everybody Do the La-Di-Da. La-Di-Da-Di-Da-Di-Da-Di-Da. Finally, words that I can remember. 12 away from 1 o'clock here. I want to remind you that the thing that you should remember is, of course, Di Lucia's. And I hope you've got their phone number memorized by now, because it's important. Because when that special event comes up in your life and you are in charge of making the plans, and you say, what am I going to do? Well, the answer is only a phone call away at 330-372-3813. That, of course, is Di Lucia's, and that will put you in contact with Bob Del Muti. That's right. And Bob and his staff are waiting to make that day even better than you could imagine. So whether it's a corporate party or a birthday or a wedding reception or a graduation, anniversary, whatever it is, a retirement, are you kidding me? Are you kidding? The only retire I know is when you put new ones on your car. But when it's time to celebrate, that's right, it's time to talk to Bob Del Muti at Di Lucia's, because he and his staff will make that really special. You know, you can do a little homework before you even talk to Bob by visiting his website, which is www.dilucias.com. That's D-I-L-U-C-I-A-S.com. They have a Facebook page also, Di Lucia's. Check it out, okay? And you will be informed, you will be amazed, and you will be just in good shape to discuss your particular needs and your particular event with Bob. Because Bob will bring his staff, including Brother Greg and Catherine and Michael and Ralph and Randy and everybody, the entire staff, whatever it takes to make that special for you. So do that, okay? Keep that number handy. Because when you want your guests to be delighted, well, you gotta think Di Lucia's. 330-372-3813. They are the best. They are great people. And boy, talk about good food. Nothing tops Bob's cooking, let me tell you. 330-372-3813. That's Di Lucia's, 2610 Elm Road Northeast, Warren, Ohio. Want to say hi to Martha Massaras? Yes. And to Bill Milligan. Here's the captain's crew, and this is a whole life long.

of the beautiful All Life Long, Kenny Zahler and the Captain's Crew. We lost Kenny a few months ago, but my gosh, we have his music, you know. And Martha, yeah, I hope you enjoyed that. And Bill, nice to meet you too, okay? I want to remind you about the CPA, the Cleveland Polka Association, picnic number one, and that will be Saturday, June the 6th. Seems like that would be coming up this coming Saturday. Music by Gary Kaminsky's Polka Network from Michigan. The gates will open at 2 o'clock. The music will be from 3 until 7 at St. Sava's Picnic Grove, which is on Ridgewood Drive in Parma, Ohio. That's right. And it's a no BYOB, no coolers, no BYOB, and beverages will be available. The food by St. Casimir's Church will also be available. So there you go. So that'll be it. Come celebrate Brian. Brian's 30 years on the radio. I know, he's crazy. That's right, the Polish Freight and Music Company show. That's right, Brian is a good guy. So come celebrate his 30 years on the radio. A donation of $20 at the door. 18 and under, get in free. There'll be no table reservations. Just show up there, okay? St. Salva's Picnic Grove, that's coming up next Saturday. Going to be a good time with music by Gary Kaminsky, you know? Ah, the Zolkas, of course, here. Joy Miskelin composition, Please Love Me Forever. You can like me for a little while at least, you know?

of course, the Zorkas. And the song is Please Love Me Forever. Well, our forever is about over here. In about a minute and a half, it'll be Larry Walk's Happy Polka Land Radio Show taking the air. You know?

0: Rupniks polka. I like saying that word, Rupnik. You sort of clear your voice and say the same time. Larry Wall coming up next. See you next week, same time, same station for the Peppermint Polka Party, your rendezvous with Ramian Records here on AM 600 WRQX.
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Well, hello there, good people. Welcome to the happy sounds of WRQX's Happy Pinahaya Pokeland for a Saturday afternoon. Sunday afternoon. This is your happy Poke pal, Larry Walk, inviting you to stay tuned for 3 hours of Poke happiness. Each and every Sunday, we follow Pokes by Peppermint with Gary Ramey. Gary starts the Poke sounds out at 11. We continue till 4. Put it all together. That's right, 5 hours of Poke happiness for your homes and for your hearts. And to get us on the road to Happy Pokeland, it's the happy sounds of the Buffalo Touch, and I wonder why.

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A to Z does it all, so give them a call. Let's continue with more happiness here on the Happy Polk Land Show. 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

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More happiness for you here on the Happy Polka Land Show. Next up, the happy sounds of the Polka Towners and my boyfriend, Polka.

friend Polka here on the Happy Polka Land radio show. Looking at that weather story, what a great weekend we have coming up for you. Well, this afternoon, sunny, an expected high of 76 degrees. Overnight low, 47 tonight and mostly clear. Tomorrow, sunny and 77 degrees. Wow, that's great after all the soggy, wet conditions we had. And overnight low on Monday, 49. Tuesday, 46 the high. A great weekend ahead. Next up, the happy sounds here aboard Happy Polka Land of the Polka Bums from our Cleveland, Ohio way. They'll be appearing for us to see here in the area at the end of the month at the Simply Slavic Festival on Sunday afternoon. Here are the Polka Bums.

Voices of Love here on the Happy Polka Land radio show. That's, of course, the Polka Bums. They will be appearing coming up at the end of the month. That's right, at the Simply Slavic event taking place in downtown Youngstown. Friday, June the 26th, Saturday, June the 27th, and Sunday, June, of course, for you. That will be the 28th. There'll be all types of activities for you. There'll be a parade of the flags. There'll be all types of course, entertainment. The Tamburitans will be there, along with St. Nick's Russian dance group, as well as much, much more harmonica, and the Chardon Polka Band, too, as well as, of course, the Polka Bums from out Cleveland, St. Michael Serbian Folklore, and so much more. So mark the dates down, June the 26th, 27th, and 28th in downtown Youngstown. Happiness for you and happiness for me. Next up, another great sound here on the Happy Polka Land radio show. Here aboard Happy Polka Land, each and every Sunday afternoon, we follow Polkas by Peppermint with Gary Ramey as he plays the finest sounds for you. Polkas by Peppermint, and we follow it. Of course, Gary starts at 11. We continue to 4, 5 hours of polka happiness.

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2: More happiness with Lenningham Polka in Chicago Push here aboard Happy Polka Land. A polka medley for you, Lenningham Polka. What a great sound he has for you. It will be the sounds of Where Are the Good Times? And of course, Love is the Answer, Me and My Baby Polka. Well.

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1: Larry, it's time to write an ad telling our listeners of the outstanding homestyle foods that await them at Scarsella's Italian Restaurant.
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Let's continue with more happiness here on the Happy Polka Land radio show. Let's bring up the happy sounds of the Dynadukes. The Dynadukes on a Sunday afternoon here on the Happy Polka Land radio show as we get them up to the microphone and ready to perform for you. Happy sounds for you with the Dynadukes. 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

is Italian sausage and kielbasa, and there's Profetti's Italian sausage and Polska kielbasa. The difference? 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Oh, that's right, their own made kielbasa and sausage. Let's continue with Mikey D here on the Happy Polka Land Radio Show. Till we meet.

0: Mickey D on the Happy Polka Land Radio Show instrumentally. Happiness for you and happiness for me. Let's take a look at our Polski bulletin board. This coming Saturday, the Cleveland Polka Association will have their first picnic of the year featuring Jerry Kaminsky's Polka Network from Mount Michigan Way. Gates open at 2, music 3 until 7 at St. Slava's Picnic Grove, 2300 West Ridgewood Drive in Parma, Ohio. No BYOB, no BO, no coast, no coolers. And, of course, just come out and have a great time. There'll be, of course, beverages available and food by St. Casimir's. Church will also be available. And that's right, $20 donation, under 18 free. So you have a great time. That's this coming Saturday at St. Slava's Picnic Grove in Parma, Ohio. Jerry Kaminsky's Polka Network. Coming up for you June the 20th at Polkas and Pierogi, sponsored by the Penn, Ohio Polka Pals. And that will take place in downtown Youngstown at Penguin City Brewery, featuring three great bands, Patty C and the Guys, Rex Neri and Mikey D. Three great bands, 3 until 7:30 p.m. Just $10 at the door. You're going to have a great time. Then the following week, it will be Simply Slavic in downtown Youngstown. I'll be a whole host of bands and dancers, all types of entertainment on Friday, Saturday, and Sunday. That is the 26th, 27th, and 28th. I'll say they'll have harmonica, the, of course, Charmin Polka Band, the Polka Bombs from our Cleveland, Ohio way, as well as all sorts of adult tambourines, Mon Valley Push. There will be, of course, and some more polka dancers, as well as, of course, a great time will be had by all. A great time for all, strolling musicians, and much, much more. So plan to join it. That's the last weekend in this month, and May, actually. Yeah, so it's next week. So the next weekend in May, and of course, in June, a great time will be had by all. We'll be there having a great time, looking forward to seeing you as the, of course, master of ceremonies. These days from our Polski Bulletin Board. And once again, let's take a look and have pause for station identification. But don't you dare touch that dial. We'll be right back. Check out there.
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0: this is Jimmy Kay from Out Michigan Way reminding you you're tuned to Larry Walk, featuring the voice of the beautiful Diana Walk on a super polka weekend. Remember, polkas are the musical antidepressant. 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

0: I'll never find another you. It's the boys here on the Happy Polka Land radio show in memory of Diana's love and devotion to polka music. 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
0: And let's continue with more happiness here on the Happy Polka Land radio show. 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

Mr. Minley with the Trout Tones here on the Happy Polkaland Radio Show. 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

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Next up, Lenny, let's bring up Jimmy Kay here on the Happy Polka Land Show, paying a tribute to the Dynadukes. Put up your dukes, polka!

0: Jimmy K, 12 minutes of happiness for you, remembering the Dyna Dukes. Now we're from Penguin City Brewery.
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0: The nostalgia of mills and factories, the camaraderie and friendship of old-time bars, all brought together at Penguin Brewery, East Federal Street, where your favorite beers are brewed right on the premises. Penguin City Beer is a crisp golden ale brewed with high-quality malt and hops, balancing the classic and the modern with the nod of Eastern European pilsners. 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June the 20th, it will be the sounds of three great bands, Patty C, Rex Denary, and Mikey D, from 3 until 7:30 p.m. $10 admission to see three bands. It's Polkas and Pierogi, that's right, Polkas and Pierogi at Penguin City Brewery, June the 20th. It will be Patty C, Rex Denary, and Mikey D. Then the following weekend, and that will be the weekend of June, the, of course, 26th, 27th, and, of course, and it will be for you at, of course, the Simply Slavic for you, and, of course, on the 28th, 3 days of happiness, 26th, 27th, and 28th, Penguin City will be there serving your favorite beer, that's right, at, of course, Simply Slavic in downtown Youngstown. Back to more happiness here aboard Happy Polkland. Mikey D, one of the bands appearing, of course, on the, well, at both events, actually, Penguin City Brewery, first of all, on the 20th, and then he'll also be at the Simply Slavic.

Mikey D with Half of the Time. 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Well, you know, the traditional treats your parents and grandparents enjoyed, yeah, the menu hasn't changed. 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Stay tuned to Happy Parkland for details on the new location of Kravitz Deli that will be opening in Salem. Let's continue with more happiness here aboard Happy Parkland. Next up, the Polkatones from Canton, Akron, Ohio area, here on the Happy Parkland Radio Show, the Automobile Polka.

0: that was a miscue, but a great sound nevertheless. Of course, that was I Love You, the Happy Sounds of the Polka Bums, who will be appearing at Simply Slavic on a Sunday afternoon. A great sound for you, Simply Slavic, and that will be a great sound. We're going to have the polka tunes up, though, following this word from Farmer Dave.
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0: Yeah, the Automobile Polka here on the Happy Polka Land Show with the Polka Tones from out the Canton, Akron, Ohio areas. Now a word from Rooley Brothers.
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0: you can't judge a book by looking at the cover with Eddie Blazoncik and all the versatile Versatones. 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
0: 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Next up, here's Del Sinchak on the Happy Polka Land Show. Well, we're going to have Del up shortly. Right now, though, let's bring up the happy sounds of a great sound for you with the sounds of Happy Big Steve and all the Bel Airs. You are my...

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1: 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Next up, another great sound of the band that will be appearing this coming Saturday for the CPA Dance in Cleveland, Ohio, Jerry Kaminsky's Polka Network, here aboard Happy Polka Land. A great sound for you, here aboard Happy Polka Land. I do it all over again.

0: a great sound for you. And that's the band that will be appearing this Saturday in Parma, Ohio. Once again, I see by the old clock on the wall, it's time to pause for station identification. But don't you dare touch that dial. We'll be right back to Kitesa.
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0: you exclusively for Diana and myself with Gary at the Peppermint Recording Studios. 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
0: 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This time around is going to be the sounds of Orlando Polka Magic here aboard Happy Polkaland. 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

just a little lonesome with the happy sounds here of Jimmy K on the Happy Polka Land Radio Show. 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
0: 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Back to more happiness here on the Happy Polkaland Radio Show. Let's bring up the late, great Marion Lush here aboard Happy Polkaland. And yes, sir, she's my baby polka.

0: Yes, sir, she's my baby poke. 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
0: 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More happiness with Andy and all the Troutones here aboard Happy Pokeland. You're

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More happiness here, one more time, Polka, here on the Happy Polka Land Radio Show. The happy sounds of one more time. Well, it looks like that's not queued up, so we'll get that ready for you. And during the meantime, we're going to bring up the Polka Bums from out Cleveland, Ohio way. And the Polka Bums will be entertaining at the, of course, Simply Slavic Festival coming up June the 26th, 27th, and 28th. And, of course, give you all the details following this great sound.

0: I love you here on the Happy Pokeland Show, the Pokebums. And now a word from the meeting place.
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0: 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All I have from this great man, it's the happy sounds of the Chubby Girlfriend Polka.

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Yuckshamush, how are you on this Sunday afternoon? 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Next up, here's Happy Richie from Out Buffalo Way, and I love polka music.

chatted us on a Sunday afternoon. Let's take a look at our Polsky Bulletin Board. This coming Saturday, the first picnic of the year. It's in, of course, Parma, Ohio, featuring Jerry Kaminsky's Polka Network from Mountain Michigan Way. Music 3 until 7 p.m. St. Slavis Fitner Grove, 2300 West Woodward Drive in Parma, Ohio. No BYOB, no coolers, no bring your own food. Food will be available from St. Casimir's. Beverages will also be available. And, of course, from the church will be available the food. And, of course, we'll be celebrating, of course, Brian's 30 years on the radio. The donation is $20. You're invited to have a great time. Coming up, Penguin City Brewery on June the 20th. It's a Saturday. It will be three great bands sponsored by the Penn Ohio Polka Pals, Polkas and Pierogi. And it will be Patty C, Rex Denary, Mikey D. $10 admission to see three bands. That's at Penguin City Brewery, Polkas and Pierogi for you. The following weekend, it will be Simply Slavic in downtown Youngstown. And that will be, of course, Penguin City will be there with all your favorite brews. Available Friday the 26th of June, 27th and 28th on Sunday. 3 days of fun and happiness, a whole host of entertainment for you all 3 days. We'll be the grand marshal for the event, so we'll be there throughout all 3 days. These dates from our Polsky Bulletin Board. 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

0: Good people, once again, all too soon, I see by the old clock on the wall, it's time to leave the sounds of Happy Parkland for another Sunday afternoon. Happy Parkland's produced exclusively for WRQX Radio by George Lesnansky, comes to you live from our Parkland studios, featuring the happiest recorded polka music. This is your Happy Polka pal, Larry Walk, wishing God will guide you till we meet again. Jen Dubna, have a good day and have a super week. Dana, Pops, and Susie, when each of you left to me, we each took a big part of heart with you. I love and miss each and every one of you. 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
14: The President of the United States wrapping up at least the public portion of a cabinet meeting a few minutes ago, taking a ton of questions. Really edifying, as always, to hear that much transparency. But he was asked about that shooting outside the White House this weekend where another deranged person starts shooting on the Secret Service. The Secret Service, thank God, guns the guy down, stopping the attack. But the president just said, you know, look, I can't even think about it. Because if I thought about it, I wouldn't be a very good president. So he doesn't obsess over it. He just gets back about the business of being president of the United States. But my next guest knows a lot about protecting the president from these threats. He was a Secret Service agent for many years. Then he was the deputy director of the FBI. And now he's a good friend and a fellow host on Rumble. The great Dan Bongino joins me again here on the program. Dan, good to have you with us as always, sir.
15: Hey, Vince, this is absolutely serendipitous, perfect timing, and totally unintentional. 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We do not coordinate topics in advance. But no more than a few minutes ago, I had like a kind of an interview, a sit down with the director of the Secret Service. I kid you not, you could ask

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8: 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And let's hear what you have to say. The Vince Show.
9: You know, there were a lot of bad people working inside of that Biden White House. But, you know, the one who really stands out probably doesn't get enough attention for her evil designs. Jill. Dr. Jill. The driving force behind the madness. You know, at any moment, Jill Biden could have pulled the ripcord here. She could have said, you know what? My husband's in no shape to do this. Love you, sweetheart. But we should probably hang it up. This is not going to work. You don't have the wherewithal to do this job. But she never did that, did she? She never intervened. The whole stinking country could see. The whole stinking country could see. Everybody could see what was going on inside the White House. And we were served up this preposterous, insulting game of pretend over the course of 4 years that Joe Biden was of sound mind. Everything is fine. Don't you worry about the Easter Bunny guiding him off the South Lawn. Don't you worry about that. Don't you worry about the fact that he is shaking hands with the air at the end of every event. Don't you worry that he's meandering about, bumping into walls. Don't you worry. Everything's totally fine. Nothing to see. Don't you worry that he never met with the cabinet ever. That he could only do events within a 15-minute window. I reported to you some time ago. Jim, I'm not sure if it was in this program or not, but there's something I learned a while ago from people who would know, from law enforcement sources, that the way things usually work in Washington, D.C., if there's going to be presidential movement, if you're going to move the president from one location to another, usually there's just enough advance time that you can notify the relevant law enforcement agencies to get people in

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14: 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And let's hear what you have to say. 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
15: You know, I can't believe I've made it this far in the program without telling you about my big career news. You ready for my big career news? I should have led with this today. I am now, it turns out, the marketing director for James Talafrico's campaign in Texas. Isn't that amazing? This just happened. It was a surprise to me, too. I didn't even know I was in the running, candidly. And I woke up this morning and I see that Talafrico's campaign in Texas, this whack job Democrat who says that God is non-binary and that God is an enthusiastic supporter of abortion and yada, yada, yada, all this other garbage. On his campaign website, they're now featuring my intellectual property. They're selling T-shirts that say, quote, I'm a Talafrico. You see what happened was, quite obviously, some campaign consultant working for the Democrats being paid way more than this. Some campaign consultant became very concerned about the power of this program. Someone in Texas working for or at the national level working to try and drag Talafrico across the finish line this November is deeply concerned that the conversation that you and I have been having has been far too resonant, that Talafrico's chances of winning are non-existent because we've been covering him too well. And so they decided, they thought, I know what to do. I know what to do. We will own it. We're going to flip the whole thing on its head. We're going to own the name Talafrico. It'll be our name now. They're going to co-opt the term, and it's going to be theirs. And they'll even sell T-shirts for $36 a piece. $36 a piece for crappy T-shirts that are made in China. I'm a Talafrico, it says. And I'll describe it for you because we're on radio. They've got a white one and a black one. It says, I'm a Talafrico. What whack job would wear a shirt that looks like this to begin with? And the words, I'm a Talafrico, written in all capital letters. Again, this is a Vince. A

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4: Right now, there's chaos right now with the event that's been planned, the Great American State Fair. Now, there's two groups that are involved. There's America 250, which is a bipartisan initiative, which is which has the America250.org website focusing on civic engagement, history education, a lot of local events that are going on. And then there's Freedom 250, which is a Trump-aligned task force. And they're trying to create this Great American State Fair. And so all of these artists said that they were going to be a part of this, from people like Martina McBride, country artist Brett Michaels. Who's Brett Michaels? This dates me a little bit. Milli Vanilli, even though isn't one of Milli Vanilli dead? There's only Milli left. There's only Vanilli left. It's just a number of others that are involved, and almost everyone's dropped out. So Martina McBride dropped out. Someone named Morris Day. I don't know Morris Day. Young MC. Don't know Young MC. Sean, we know Young MC. Bust a Move. Okay. So just, again, this is really old stuff. The Commodores dropped out, and something called C&C Music Factory. And parts of Milli Vanilli dropped out. But isn't there one part? This is my point. This is not good. So Vanilla Ice is in. Flo Rida, the rapper, is staying in. He's got some bangers. One C&C member. This feels like a miss here to me, because I think Trump could benefit greatly from a very patriotic American summer. I know this is hard to do in an environment where there are the Neera Tandons of the world running around, playing that clip of people openly rooting for the mullahs in Iran over Donald Trump and America to win a war halfway around the world while we're doing very well, by all accounts. We're not perfect, but we're doing well. We got a lot of benchmarks of victory, and we should be rooting against us. It would be really great for Trump, Republicans, for Americans in general, to have a really patriotic summer where everyone's having a great time. And so this Great American State Fair seems like an opportunity. But all these people, I guess, had the impression that it was the bipartisan group that was doing this and not the more partisan White House task force. So, but again, it feels like one where, shouldn't this have been made clear on the White House's front, just to make sure they don't have to deal with the negative news cycle of people dropping out, because that gives all the haters and losers a lot to point at you and mock you and do the Nelson Munns ha-ha routine pointing at you. That's sort of what they set themselves up to do. And also, these bands, like, can't we do a little better? There's got to be something more creative. I wish we could have done some sort of a battle of the bands thing. Maybe these people who are good artists but have not had the big exposure, maybe make some sort of thing where there's a contest of some sort. A lot of these state fairs, aren't they country acts largely? I know there's a huge state fair in my neck of the woods. It's all country acts. All the country acts come out here. So it feels like something that is not perfect. And hopefully they get this thing on the rails in the time that we got left, because this is a historic year. It's a historic occasion. And it's one that I feel like we need it. We need it. We need something positive, because there's so much negative stuff. There's so much crazy stuff that's going on. I keep playing where the Democrats' heads are at, where they stand for nothing. Trans people need abortion care. And that's a normative viewpoint. I was just playing that Tallarico clip. In Boston, Michelle Wu, the mayor there, is going to have a trans period pride event for trans menstruators. So this is women who now think they're men and still have periods, even though they think of themselves as men.

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